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23: At 5, let's check in with Paul out in Phoenix. Paul, who did Zinno miss in today's NFL rank-up?
24: Yeah, I think Zinno missed Joe Brady. I think the Bills Mafia is ticked at that hire. We're not happy with it. And I think the expectation level of Joe Brady is so high right now that if he doesn't win now, the Mafia is going to want somebody else there.
25: A first-year head coach has to win?
24: With Joe Brady? Yeah. I mean, there's a running joke with us that we think the first play in the new stadium is going to be a screen pass to Khalil Shakir for -3 yards.
25: Well, yeah, I mean, I get why that's the joke. But I don't know. Anybody who coaches, it's like the Jets. Anybody who coaches there needs to win. Anybody who coaches in Buffalo needs to win. Like, this is a franchise that is starved for a title, especially after having been to 4 of them and losing all 4 Super Bowls consecutively. You know, it's one of those things where it's just like anybody who goes there needs to win. I don't know if there's that much pressure on Joe Brady in year one. Now, I will say the juxtaposition of Joe Brady's first year versus what Sean McDermott did will be an interesting way to look at it. If somehow the Bills fall short, you know, don't win the division, barely get to the wild card, finish 9-8, whatever it is, everyone's going to be screaming in Buffalo. It's going to look like a downgrade. And that's, you know, kind of, again, just the measuring stick when you put the two of them side by side. But to win a title in year one, that's tough.
23: Not to throw your own rank'em back at you, Zinno, but you have the number one quarterback in the NFL. If you can't win with him, then we have a problem. And that's why I think there's pressure on Joe Brady. Not to mention, he's not just a first-year head coach. He's been in Buffalo for years now. So it's not like he's all that new. The timer already started 3 years ago.
25: Yeah, but again, how many OCs have we seen that are great OCs and bad head coaches?
23: A lot.
25: Or DCs that are good DCs and bad head coaches? It's a different set of responsibilities. It's not the same. And that's my biggest concern for Buffalo this year, is simply that all the focus that Joe Brady had to put on Josh Allen, the offense, now theoretically half of that, or more than half of it, gets diverted to the defense and special teams, because he's got to be there too. He can't be sitting there with Josh Allen every single day, all day. So, you know, in theory, there could be some changes there.
23: Across all sports, which head coach needs to win a title as soon as possible? Let's head out to Colorado and check in with Joseph. Joseph, who did Zinno miss on his list?
26: I think he missed on his list. It has to do with college, not

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1: Good afternoon for Onan Sports. I'm Brandon Beam. Reds and Guardians both in action tonight in their final series before Major League Baseball's Midsummer Classic here next week. Guardians traveling down south. Well, they'll be in South Beach taking on the Marlins tonight at 7:10. Big weekend for the Guards, tied with the White Sox in the AL Central. Reds at home in the Queen City to take on the Cubs tonight at 7:10 as well. Reds 16 and a half games back in the NL Central right before the break. Cubs 7 back. Scottish Open going on across the pond a little bit earlier today. Round number 2 in the books over there in Scotland. Jordan Smith, Tom Kim, Rory McIlroy all lead the way at 9 under par. Scottie Scheffler missed the cut at the event. It's his first missed cut in 78 events. That's more than 4 years that Scottie Scheffler has not missed a cut. Men's finals at Wimbledon was set today. Alexander Zverev and number 1 seed Jannik Sinner will take on each other on Sunday. Zverev, no problem with Arthur Ferry, and then Sinner, no problem with Novak Djokovic. Both those semifinal matches were straight sets. Also, we got the women's final going on tomorrow. All Czech affair, 10th seeded Karolina Mukova faces her countrymate Linda Nushkova at 11 o'clock tomorrow. Doubleheader in the World Cup quarterfinals tomorrow. You have England taking on Erling Haaland and Norway at 5 o'clock. And then reigning champs Argentina look to punch their ticket to the semifinals against Switzerland at 9. For Onan Sports, I'm Brandon Beam.
2: Your Skynet overnight forecast calls for clear skies, a low of 63 degrees. For Monday, it'll be sunny, a high of 88. Monday night, we'll have clear skies. We'll get down to 67. Tuesday, more sunshine. We warm up to 92 degrees, a heat index of 95. Wednesday, sunshine and 95 as well. For Skynet weather and your home for the 96 days of summer, I'm Max Crenshaw. 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
9: I'm not the average rookie, you know, and I would love to learn under you, man. 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
10: Some other news regarding Golden State. Frank Vogel will be their associate head coach under Steve Kerr, reports ESPN's Shyam Charania. Three games in the WNBA, 4 on the slate. Right now on ESPN, end of the third quarter, the Sky lead the Wings 73-66 in Dallas. The Mystics defeat the Storm 84-79 in D.C. And the Toronto Temple over the New York Liberty 93-91 in front of a sold-out crowd in Montreal. Arena Mabry, game high 30 points for Toronto. And New York's Denisha Laney Hamilton was ejected in the fourth quarter for throwing a shoe. Baseball, All-Star starters announced. Christopher Sanchez for the NL, Dylan Cease for the AL.
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1: Good afternoon for Onan Sports. I'm Brandon Beam. Reds and Guardians both in action tonight in their final series before Major League Baseball's Midsummer Classic here next week. Guardians traveling down south. Well, they'll be in South Beach taking on the Marlins tonight at 7:10. Big weekend for the Guards, tied with the White Sox in the AL Central. Reds at home in the Queen City to take on the Cubs tonight at 7:10 as well. Reds 16.5 games back in the NL Central right before the break. Cubs 7 back. Scottish Open going on across the pond a little bit earlier today. Round number 2 in the books over there in Scotland. Jordan Smith, Tom Kim, Rory McIlroy all lead the way at 9 under par. Scottie Scheffler missed the cut at the event. It's his first missed cut in 78 events. That's more than 4 years that Scottie Scheffler has not missed a cut. Men's finals at Wimbledon was set today. Alexander Zverev and number 1 seed Jannik Sinner will take on each other on Sunday. Zverev, no problem with Arthur Ferry, and then Sinner, no problem with Novak Djokovic. Both those semifinal matches were straight sets. Also, we got the women's final going on tomorrow. All Czech affair, 10th seeded Karolina Mukova faces her countrymate Linda Nushkova at 11 o'clock tomorrow. Doubleheader in the World Cup quarterfinals tomorrow. You have England taking on Erling Haaland and Norway at 5 o'clock. And then reigning champs Argentina look to punch their ticket to the semifinals against Switzerland at 9. For Owen and Sports, I'm Brandon Beam.
2: Your Skynet overnight forecast calls for clear skies, a low of 63 degrees. For Monday, it'll be sunny, a high of 88. Monday night, we'll have clear skies. We'll get down to 67. Tuesday, more sunshine. We warm up to 92 degrees, a heat index of 95. Wednesday, sunshine and 95 as well. For Skynet weather and your home for the 96 days of summer, I'm Max Crenshaw. 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

0: Jay's thoughts on that, as we certainly have some stars playing out there in Las Vegas. Speaking of Vegas stars, last night, not too bright for the return of Conor McGregor. And we're discussing the biggest box office superstar athletes over the last decade or so. It's Game Night right here at ESPN Radio, ESPN app, and SiriusXM Channel 80. I would say we're stars of our own right. I'm Matt Fontana. He's Justin Tinsley. And we want your calls, 1-888-SAY-ESPN. That's 1-888-729-3776. We're talking about the biggest draws, the prime time. You got to sit down and watch this athlete, appointment viewing. And we're going to keep it within the last 10 to 15 years. Okay, I try to say within the last 10 or 15 years. Jerry is from Pennsylvania. Jerry, welcome to Game Night.
1: Hey, how's it going?
0: Good.
1: So my number one is going to be Mike Tyson.
0: Sure.
1: And I say this with, in all due respect, I got to work out with Pernell Whitaker, Rocky Lockridge, Tyrell Biggs, and we were training for the Tyson fight. Obviously, Tyrell Biggs lost, but I know how they treated that camp. And Tyson, by far, is number one. I got to go Mayweather, last 10, 15 years, number two, and McGregor, number three.
0: That's a good one, Jerry. We appreciate it. I mean, the combat, the boxing, and the MMA, I think, Justin, especially when it comes to Tyson, it was just, nobody ever seen anybody like him, right?
2: Yeah,
0: hits so hard.
2: Yeah, here's the thing. When you go around just access to sports, because now, you know, we're dealing with streaming and social media, things of that nature. But as you just said, we'll get into some team sport athletes very, very soon, because obviously there's a plethora of those as well. But there is nothing like prime Mike Tyson in the mid to late 80s. You said this a little bit earlier, but when you don't play multiple times a week, when we have to wait months at a time to see you do what you're great at, that adds to the mystique, right? And then there's one thing about Tyson. This dude was just—he was knocking everyone out in the first or second. If you got to the third round with prime Mike Tyson, you might as well call that a moral victory. Like, and so you couldn't run to the bathroom. You couldn't run to get something from the kitchen with the fear of, like, I'm going to miss the end of the fight. There's been nothing like that before Mike Tyson. There's been nothing like that after Mike Tyson. So I got to agree with Jerry. If we're going all time, Mike Tyson has to sit at least on the Mount Rushmore of must-see athletes in their prime.
0: All right, let's get one more in. Let's go Big Mike from Texas talking about team sports. Big Mike, who's your appointment viewing athlete?
3: Hey, guys.
0: What's up?
3: My man is just the obvious athlete. It's LeBron James.
0: That's a good one.
3: Anytime LeBron James was in the playoffs, you know, you had to watch LeBron James. He did it all. LeBron James, he's still now, we waiting on the decision, even at 41. Yeah. So LeBron James is the biggest box office. And if I go outside the 15 years, I would say the Sammy Sosa and Mark McGwire home run.
0: Oh, that's a great one. Yeah.
3: I was riveted during that season and watching every game. I hate the Cardinals. But I watched Cardinals game to see what McGwire was doing.
0: We all
3: brother,
0: did.
3: He hates the Cubs. And he was watching the Cubs see what Sosa was doing.
0: You know, Mike, that's a great call, Mike. And I remember, Justin, they would break in on the news. Local news. You didn't have to be in Chicago or St. Louis. Like, I'm here in Cleveland, and the evening 8 o'clock news would go, Sammy Sosa's coming to bat. We're going to go to it live. You know, and that's a good guy. Again, outside of 15 years, but that's a really good call.
2: I got to give Big Mike his props on that one. I think that's the best answer we've heard. Just because I wasn't expecting that choice, but he's absolutely 100%, a 100% nail on the head with that. That was appointment viewing.
0: Yeah, and that's the thing. It was like he said, it didn't matter if you were rooting for that team or not. It was watching those guys. And then the fact that they delivered on a lot of those, like when they came up to the bats, like there were home runs being hit. And the damper that got put on with the steroids, and I'm not going to take away how I felt. I'm not. It doesn't make it any less hollow for me because enjoyed it and it was fun to watch. Like, you know.
2: Shout out to Big Mike, man. If you're still listening, I got a hat on right now. I'm tipping my cap to you, man. That was an incredible choice because everyone remembers, every sports fan, I guess, at least of a certain age, you remember where you were during that home run chase of 1998.
0: Mm-hmm.
2: Again, like you said, it doesn't matter if you were a Cardinals fan. It doesn't matter if you were a Cubs fan. You wanted to know, like, okay, well, McGuire went 1-for-4 today. Was the one a home run?
0: Right.
2: And more often than not, it was a home run. And that was one of those home run chases, and they've done some really good documentaries on this, including the 30 for 30, I believe. Like, they've done really good documentaries on it. They galvanized the country. That when you think about like where sports were in America at that point in time, they galvanized the country that was still trying to come to grips with the fact that, like, hey, we probably just watched Michael Jordan's last game as a Chicago Bull, with the Bulls winning the title in the, you know, summer of 1998. Literally right after that, not even after that, but it was still going on at the time, but when it really picked up was the summer of 1998. That was a legitimate home run chase. And for a lot of us, you know, Roger Maris's 61 was one of those mythical, untouchable numbers in sports. Mm-hmm. And those guys showed us, like, anything was indeed possible at that point. Yes, of course, as you said, we can go into the whole steroids conversation after that, but I don't really care about that, because the feeling I got in my chest, in the pit of my soul, that is one of those sports memories, in particular baseball memories, I will carry with me throughout the course of my life. So again, shout out to Big Mike. What an incredible answer. Thank you for that.
0: It was, and again, I feel pretty confident saying this, never see that again. That'll never be something that can be recreated.
2: Mm-mm.
0: No. It's Game Night right here on ESPN Radio. Matt Fontana, Justin Tinsley. We talked a little summer league here. JT, just real quick, kind of your thoughts. We certainly have some star power. The A.J. DeBance, Darren Peterson, Cameron Boozer. We saw some of those guys for some big matchups out there in summer league. Anybody else outside of, like, the top four, you know, with Caleb Wilson as well? Anybody else that's kind of caught your eye through summer league so far?
2: So, yeah, I really got to look at the Michigan teammates facing off last week. It was Moraes Johnson Jr. and Yaxel Lindenborg.
0: Mm-hmm.
2: They played one of the more entertaining summer league games I've seen in all summer. And, of course, we can talk about the top four, and we will be talking about the top four for a long time. But just in that game last week, Moraes Johnson had 27 points, 8 rebounds, 3 assists, 3 steals, and 2 blocks. I mean, that dude was – he did everything in that game except sell popcorn. And then Lindenborg, he didn't have an off night either. He had 21, 10, and 6. So if you ask me outside of the top four, what have I enjoyed the most, that Michigan mashup was definitely a summer league highlight for me.
0: Yeah, and obviously with the story about, you know, Michigan, what was it? They had one lottery pick over the last couple decades, and then all of a sudden this year they about tripled it with that. And some really good landing spots for a couple of those guys as well. And I do think it is interesting to think about this summer league where you have your stars, as you always do, but those top four. And then even beyond that, like, I saw Alan Graves, he had 13 boards in that first game for the Raptors, and I love that pick for them. I'm like, man, that's going to be a good one. You know, Malik Thomas' second-round pick for the Cavs, he dropped 30 in a summer league game
2: sure did.
0: A little bit ago. So it's fun to see these guys kind of get their feet wet and start to grow a little bit, and it's a little different, obviously, with the pace and things like that in summer league. Well, speaking of that, we'll continue our conversation when it comes to the NBA summer league and some of their standouts. This is Game Night right here on ESPN Radio and the ESPN app.
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34: So, I mean, if you're looking to play with one of the greatest shooter of all time and a close friend of yours, Draymond, it'll be great to come to Warriors, and we'll be glad to have you, you know?
35: Some other news regarding Golden State. Frank Vogel will be their associate head coach under Steve Kerr, reports ESPN's Sham Sharania. For the WNBA, four games on a schedule. The Fever lead the Aces 59-48 at the half in Las Vegas. Kelsey Mitchell, 20 points. Caitlin Clark has 5 points, 4 assists. Three finals, the Wings over the Sky, 96-91. Paige Beckers, 22 points, 11 assists. The Mystics take the Seattle Storm, 84-79. And it was the Tempo over the Liberty, 93-91, in front of a sold-out crowd in Montreal. Baseball, starters for the All-Star Game announced. It'll be the Phillies' Christopher Sanchez for the National League. American League is Toronto's Dylan Cease.
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0: Less than 4 in 10 kids aged 6 through 12 are playing sports regularly. 4 in 10 kids? 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
4: Good afternoon for Onan Sports. I'm Brandon Beam. Reds and Guardians both in action tonight in their final series before Major League Baseball's Midsummer Classic here next week. Guardians traveling down south. Well, they'll be in South Beach taking on the Marlins tonight at 7:10. Big weekend for the Guards, tied with the White Sox in the AL Central. Reds at home in the Queen City to take on the Cubs tonight at 7:10 as well. Reds 16 and a half games back in the NL Central right before the break. Cubs 7 back. Scottish Open going on across the pond a little bit earlier today. Round number 2 in the books over there in Scotland. Jordan Smith, Tom Kim, Rory McIlroy all lead the way at 9 under par. Scottie Scheffler missed the cut at the event. It's his first missed cut in 78 events. That's more than 4 years that Scottie Scheffler has not missed a cut. Men's finals at Wimbledon was set today. Alexander Zverev and number 1 seed Jannik Sinner will take on each other on Sunday. Zverev, no problem with Arthur Ferry, and then Sinner, no problem with Novak Djokovic. Both those semifinal matches were straight sets. Also, we got the women's final going on tomorrow. All Czech affair, 10th seeded Karolina Mukova faces her countrymate Linda Nushkova at 11 o'clock tomorrow. Doubleheader in the World Cup quarterfinals tomorrow. You have England taking on Erling Haaland and Norway at 5 o'clock. And then reigning champs Argentina look to punch their ticket to the semifinals against Switzerland at 9. For Onan Sports, I'm Brandon Beam.
5: Your Skynet overnight forecast calls for clear skies, a low of 63 degrees. For Monday, it'll be sunny, a high of 88. Monday night, we'll have clear skies. We'll get down to 67. Tuesday, more sunshine. We warm up to 92 degrees, a heat index of 95. Wednesday, sunshine and 95 as well. For Skynet weather and your home for the 96 days of summer, I'm Max Crenshaw. 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
9: Former NHL star Joe Pavelski finished second and Steph Curry third. In the PGA, Tom Kim wins the Scottish Open at 17 under. Rory McIlroy finishes 5 shots back. Phillies lefty Christopher Sanchez will start at his home ballpark for the National League in Tuesday night's All-Star Game, which is on ESPN Radio. Blue Jays righty Dylan Cease getting the nod for the American League. He's the first Toronto pitcher to start an All-Star Game since Hall of Famer Roy Halladay in 2009. Final games before the All-Star break, and the Red Sox have season-high 9 straight wins. They beat the Mets 3-2 in 10 innings in Queens. Boston with 2 in the ninth to force extras, then Anthony Seigler with a game-winning sack fly. Guardians' 4th straight win. They sweep the Marlins in Miami 5-2. White Sox hammer the A's 9-1. Chicago 6 in the first. They outscored the A's 24-2 in the series. Phillies blank the Tigers 5-0 behind All-Star snub Zach Wheeler. He goes to 10-1. 6 scoreless, 10 strikeouts.
10: Tailgate 7 Cohen coming up Monday with Major League Baseball's first half winding down. We'll tell you all of the storylines you need to pay attention to after the All-Star break. 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

0: from doing something that hasn't been done since Pelé in Brazil, that hasn't been done in 70 years, and that's repeating as a World Cup champion. That would be one of the bigger sports accomplishments I think any of us will see in our lifetime. But again, you still got to go get those two wins, and they ain't going to be easy.
1: And what that would be on an already impressive resume for Lionel Messi, whoo, boy. Mm-hmm. That's, yeah, you're talking GOAT. Yeah. You're talking absolute GOAT status. Not that he isn't already, but I think that might solidify it right there. Well, the NFL season is right around the corner. We got some eyes on some rookies. Justin's going to give us his top five rooks coming up. It's game night right here on ESPN Radio, the ESPN app.
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8: 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Butler made a leaping attempt and he couldn't get it. Graydon Montgomery with a 3-run homer. It's 6-1.
10: 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Rookie Braden Montgomery, that 3-run shot and an RBI single as the White Sox clobber the A's 9-1. Chicago outscoring the A's 24-2 in the series. The Red Sox make it 9 straight wins. The season high 3-2 winner over the Mets in 10 innings. Phillies shut down the Tigers 5-0 behind 10-1 Zach Wheeler. The Rangers walk off the Astros 6-5. Brandon Nimmo, the walk-off single. And the Braves beat the Cardinals 4-3 in St. Louis. They score the winning run on an error.
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0: were relatively quiet as far as off-field issues, but Michigan wasn't making the type of progress that it wanted to as far as the major sports. And what's really stood out to me, guys, here in the last 5 years, there's been success, no doubt, but there's also been scandal. And so it's a bit of a mixed legacy here, especially over the last few years.
1: If people remember you in multiple ways, it probably is not going to be great for your legacy and how people talk about you, especially in a case like this, because you're thinking about it's sports, it's wins, it's losses. Have you brought championships here? He's brought championships to that university. We've said that multiple times in this show. He's had a lot of success on the field as the athletic director of the University of Michigan, and he has made them an exorbitant amount of money. But there's always a but. And if they're and if the character of the people that you hire will last longer than the success that they produced on the field, then that's always going to go back to you. And I think that will be Ward Manuel's ultimate legacy at the University of Michigan.
2: I mean, he's also going to, I don't want to say be the athletic director for one of the biggest scandals in NCAA history, but like the cheating and the Harbaugh, I mean, should they have won that national championship? I don't think so. I don't think so. I think they should have taken that national championship from them away. They took it away from USC for just guys getting stuff out there. That didn't impact the game. Right. What Michigan was doing was literally cheating the game and cheating their opponents. And you would say, well, they didn't win the national championship after all that, and they didn't really used to win all that. It doesn't really matter to me. I think they were doing things that just, it's not, oh, we just found this. Like, you went out of your way to cheat the game. And did Ward Manuel know about that? I don't know. Probably not. But you were the overseer of it while it was happening. Let alone Jim Harbaugh leaving because he knew what was coming, to then hire Sherrod Moore, which I guess, again, at the time you kind of felt like and believed that was going to happen, but to not know what was going on around that? That's a fireable offense right there. We got the MLB All-Star festivities. They're coming that way tomorrow, but it doesn't feel all that festive. It's game night here on ESPN Radio.
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5: Good afternoon for Onan Sports. I'm Brandon Beam. Reds and Guardians both in action tonight in their final series before Major League Baseball's Midsummer Classic here next week. Guardians traveling down south. Well, they'll be in South Beach taking on the Marlins tonight at 7:10. Big weekend for the Guards, tied with the White Sox in the AL Central. Reds at home in the Queen City to take on the Cubs tonight at 7:10 as well. Reds 16.5 games back in the NL Central right before the break. Cubs 7 back. Scottish Open going on across the pond a little bit earlier today. Round number 2 in the books over there in Scotland. Jordan Smith, Tom Kim, Rory McIlroy all lead the way at 9 under par. Scottie Scheffler missed the cut at the event. It's his first missed cut in 78 events. That's more than 4 years that Scottie Scheffler has not missed a cut. Men's finals at Wimbledon was set today. Alexander Zverev and number one seed Jannik Sinner will take on each other on Sunday. Zverev, no problem with Arthur Ferry, and then Sinner, no problem with Novak Djokovic. Both those semifinal matches were straight sets. Also, we got the women's final going on tomorrow. All Czech affair, 10th seeded Karolina Mukova faces her countrymate Linda Nushkova at 11 o'clock tomorrow. Doubleheader in the World Cup quarterfinals tomorrow. You have England taking on Erling Haaland and Norway at 5 o'clock. And then reigning champs Argentina look to punch their ticket to the semifinals against Switzerland at 9. For Owen and Sports, I'm Brandon Beam.
6: Your Skynet overnight forecast calls for clear skies, a low of 63 degrees. For Monday, it'll be sunny, a high of 88. Monday night, we'll have clear skies. We'll get down to 67. Tuesday, more sunshine. We warm up to 92 degrees, a heat index of 95. Wednesday, sunshine and 95 as well. For Skynet weather and your home for the 96 days of summer, I'm Max Crenshaw. 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
9: For the American League. And the hottest team heading into the All-Star break is the Red Sox as they continue to roll.
10: Ziegler from the right side. Swings, drives one to left field. This will get the run home. Back goes Taylor. Turns, makes it over the head catch for the out, but no chance to get the run home. It's a sacrifice fly. And the Red Sox lead for the first time today, 3-2.
9: Red Sox, a surprising season high, 9th straight win. That was the game winner in the 10th as the Red Sox take down the Mets 3-2, their first 9-0 road trip since 1977. The Phillies blanked the Tigers 5-0 behind Zach Wheeler, who struck out 10 and is now 10-1. Tarek Skubal, the loss. Braves beat the Cardinals 4-3. Diamondbacks with a sweep of the Dodgers in L.A. 5-3, the final. Arizona takes it. Padres take down the Blue Jays 5-4. Giants edge the Rockies 3-1. Another late win for the Yankees. Ben Rice, go-ahead two-run triple in the 8th. New York 5-3 victory at Washington. Mariners smoke the Rays 8-2. And the Pirates blow out the Brewers 14-5 for a sweep.
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14: Well, I beat the drum and hold the phone. 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
2: Oh, that's right. The Midsummer Classic almost upon. 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And then, of course, Tuesday on the All-Star game. But a little drama. 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Matt Fontana, Justin Tinsley. And don't forget, tune into baseball action tomorrow as we bring you coverage of the 2026 MLB Home Run Derby. 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JT, how excited are you for the Home Run Derby, for the All-Star game? 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
1: To be honest with you, my excitement level isn't really that high.
2: Okay.
1: If I'm looking forward to anything, it's definitely the home run derby, because there's that emotional connection to the derby. I do think that the Home Run Derby is the best event in all-star game sports. It holds, for me, the same sort of nostalgic and emotional connection that the slam dunk contest used to have in the NBA. But I'm actually pretty excited about this field that's in the Home Run Derby. I know you want to see guys like Fernando Tatis. You want to see guys like Shohei Ohtani, you know, the big name guys. And trust me, I want to see him in there as well. But you got two Phillies in this field. And I'm not saying that either one of them will win. I think both of them have an extremely high chance to win. But, like, come on, man. Let's give these Philly fans there what they want. I would love to see Harper versus Schwarber for the home run derby title. It's not like they haven't gone toe-to-toe on that stage at the Derby before. They did it back in 2018. I'm just excited, man. I'm excited about that, and hopefully I can be proven wrong, because there is some drama going into the All-Star game as well.
2: Yeah, I love it because there's some of the big names in it. These are the home run leaders in all of baseball. Kyle Schwarber is 32. He's in.
1: Yep.
2: Yordan Alvarez is 31. He's not. But then Ben Rice, 29. He's in it. Junior Caminero, he's got 28. He's in it. You mentioned Shohei, unfortunately, not going to do anything this week. He's actually going to have a procedure or some treatment done on his knee, so he's going to miss all of it, which sucks. You know, you want to see him out there, but yeah, understand that it's probably for the best for him, for the Dodgers, for the second half of the season. You want to see him out there playing regular season games, which is fun. Now, the other thing about All-Star games, and this happens with the Pro Bowl, probably is the best example, where 7th, 8th, and 716th alternates somehow make their way into the games, and you're like, what's that guy doing here? It's going, oh, wait, somebody's injured. Or in baseball, it is different, because if pitchers can't pitch, you know, they threw on Sunday and they can't turn around for Tuesday. Like, they need guys that are going to be there. And that's kind of what happened with Zach Wheeler. So Zach Wheeler, who, by the way, should have been an all-star out
1: my
2: the gate.
1: Goodness.
2: Going into this weekend, I'll give you, this is including a win from this past weekend. Zach Wheeler is 10-1 on the year and a 2.1 ERA.
1: How?
2: With over 108 strikeouts, 0.89 whip, walks, hits, burning. The guy's electric. Should have been an all-star anyway.
1: Mm-hmm.
2: He wasn't. So then baseball comes a call in and says, hey, do you want to come to the all-star game after all? And he goes, no, I don't. And he said, I'm not going to be disrespected like that, and I'm not going to be their fifth option to make the all-star game. I kind of respect that from Zach Wheeler, right? I do.
1: I mean, I absolutely do. Now, I understand some people would probably look at it and be like, well, is there a pay increase that comes with being an all-star? Can you get it, pad your pockets a little bit more? But sometimes you got to stand on business, man. You read his resume out, 10-1, low 2 ERA, over 100 strikeouts in the first half of the season. In what world does that not get you an all-star nod?
2: I don't
1: that,
2: know.
1: Like, there's no, that is objectively wrong. I understand this is, you know, voting process. People have their say-so. No, this was objectively wrong. This was not a snub. This was an egregious omission of justice. That's what I would say about this omission. Not a snub.
2: And that's the crazy thing, is maybe the Phillies, they already had 6 guys going. It's in Philly. And they led all of baseball with 6. They've got Christopher Sanchez, who is starting, by the way, for the National League. So maybe that had something to do with it. They had too many guys going from one team. But I also look at it, I'm like, oh, wait a minute. Aren't the Phillies one of the better teams in baseball? They're, I know they're 2 games behind the Braves, but, like, it's not, they're some bottom feeder, and they're just getting a bunch of players in because it's at their ballpark. No, they're a good team, and they have a lot of guys deserving to go. Zach Wheeler was one of them. He declined the invitation because he wasn't picked outright. Let's hear from Doug Glanville, ESPN MLB analyst. He joined primetime here on ESPN Radio a little bit earlier, and Doug gave his reaction to Zach Wheeler declining the All-Star game.
15: Wow, I just want to know if someone's going to break the sound barrier or go light speed. It's incredible. I mean, Skeens is, definitely adds more finesse to his style, but, Mizorovsky has emerged as someone who has all this power with that much command. It's really incredible what he's doing with that. So you're talking 104, 105, and when he's amped up, he's 105. So I'm just, going to sit back and just enjoy that because these are great pitchers who are young, exciting, and have a mix of a rare mix really of great, great power. Power we really haven't seen with command to go with it.
1: Yeah, look, I just keep focusing on Zach Wheeler, man. I just keep focusing on that. And as you just mentioned, Matt, like they already had six guys on the team. They already had six guys that were named to the All-Star team, rather. Well, he should have been the seventh.
2: Mm-hmm.
1: He should have been the seventh. I get it. But there's no way that you can look at his body of work during the first half of this season and come up with any reason as to why he shouldn't be on the All-Star team.
2: I agree.
1: Yeah. I know I keep repeating myself, but that's how asinine this decision is. That's how ridiculous this decision is.
2: And the thing is, it's an honorable thing. It matters to these players. And not just, like you said, there's a monetary thing. They all have bonuses, and it matters to, from a contract standpoint, sure. It's a respect thing. And guys know who's supposed to be there. And I get that baseball, they love saying that unlike a lot of the other sports, baseball is the one sport, every single team gets one. Every single team gets an All-Star. And I like that. I think that's really cool. Because even when your team is really bad, there's at least some reason for you to turn into the game and see if your guy gets into the game. The baseball All-Star game, again, there's just something romantic about it. There's something that I love. I loved when they all wore their home jerseys, right? Like, I wish they got back to that more of everybody wearing their own individual jerseys. Like, that's cool. And you go back to the history of the game and watching Cal Ripken go out there next to Derek Jeter and him give his spot up, and they're switching spots and making sure he could play one, all that. But, this just, it was wrong. Yeah, it was egregious. And that's where if Zach Wheeler doesn't want to deal with this, then that's fine. And the other part of it, too, Justin, some of these guys don't go because they want to rest. Like, I'm in Cleveland. Yeah. Jose Ramirez, it was, literally, Jose Ramirez last year was selected to the All-Star game. No bones about it. And he said, no, I'd rather rest. I have a couple of days off here. I need to make sure that I'm in the best position physically to help my team make a run here in the second half. I'm sure there's plenty of guys that come from that standpoint too. Like the pro, I hope it doesn't get to the Pro Bowl level where literally a Pro Bowl is a nuisance to the NFL players. Don't nobody want to play in that
1: game. They need to stop the Pro Bowl.
2: Yeah, they do the games now. That's all different, but that's a dog with fleas, man. That's bad.
1: Yeah, just name Pro Bowlers, but don't actually play the Pro Bowl.
2: Sure.
1: Now, in terms of baseball, to your point though, Matt, if you're a baseball player, you don't get a break like this at all, except during All-Star break. And so I can understand why even the stars would be like, look, I understand the purpose of us playing in these games, and I'm honored to be selected to play in this game, but if I can get a week's worth of rest during the middle of a 162 game season, that's pretty enticing to not want to take advantage of.
2: And again, I know it's important to grow the game and see the stars there, but you can see them in October too. And that's for a lot of these guys, that's exactly what they're thinking. Hey, I'm going to help my team get there. It's more important for me to be playing games in October than it is the All-Star game coming up. But to our initial question, is it dampered at all for you? Again, I wish Shohei was there. We all do, and it is what it is. But for me, I'm super excited for the Home Run Derby tomorrow. They're going back to the old school system, outs. I understand the clock, and I appreciated them trying that. I like the bonus balls. If you hit, further, you get extra. They're going back to the outs. That's the way we all want it. The bracket was fun for a little bit. All the guys are going up there, all eight of them, top four advance. They get 20 swings or 20 outs or whatever it is. And that's, again, how did you play growing up when we all played? Every swing was either a home run or an out. That was it. That was it. If it didn't go out of the ballpark, it was an out. And that's how the Home Run Derby, I love it. Again, I know they wanted to try the I don't think they ever really got what they were looking for, right? They were hoping that as the clock is hitting zero, somebody hits one to walk off. Yeah. We got that like twice in the how many years that they were trying.
1: Right.
2: You know, so we're back into it. It's going to be a lot of fun. Coming up, sometimes you just need a little change of scenery. That's next here in Game Night, ESPN Radio and the ESPN app.
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5: Good afternoon for ONN Sports. I'm Brandon Beam. Reds and Guardians both in action tonight in their final series before Major League Baseball's Midsummer Classic here next week. Guardians traveling down south. Well, they'll be in South Beach taking on the Marlins tonight at 7:10. Big weekend for the Guards, tied with the White Sox in the AL Central. Reds at home in the Queen City to take on the Cubs tonight at 7:10 as well. Reds 16.5 games back in the NL Central right before the break. Cubs 7 back. Scottish Open going on across the pond a little bit earlier today. Round number 2 in the books over there in Scotland. Jordan Smith, Tom Kim, Rory McIlroy all lead the way at 9 under par. Scottie Scheffler missed the cut at the event. It's his first missed cut in 78 events. That's more than 4 years that Scottie Scheffler has not missed a cut. Men's finals at Wimbledon was set today. Alexander Zverev and number 1 seed Jannik Sinner will take on each other on Sunday. Zverev, no problem with Arthur Ferry, and then Sinner, no problem with Novak Djokovic. Both those semifinal matches were straight sets. Also, we got the women's final going on tomorrow. All Czech affair, 10th seeded Karolina Mukova faces her countrymate Linda Nushkova at 11 o'clock tomorrow. Doubleheader in the World Cup quarterfinals tomorrow. You have England taking on Erling Haaland and Norway at 5 o'clock. And then reigning champs Argentina look to punch their ticket to the semifinals against Switzerland at 9. For ONN Sports, I'm Brandon Beam.
6: Your Skynet overnight forecast calls for clear skies, a low of 63 degrees. For Monday, it'll be sunny, a high of 88. Monday night, we'll have clear skies. We'll get down to 67. Tuesday, more sunshine. We warm up to 92 degrees, a heat index of 95. Wednesday, sunshine and 95 as well. For Skynet weather and your home for the 96 days of summer, I'm Max Crenshaw. 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

0: starting fives, and we feel like everybody 1 through 15 can contribute to winning basketball. Different people step on different nights, depending on the matchup and what we need at that given moment. And they stepped up and played really huge minutes. This is a great matchup for Lee, and she shows up every single time.
1: Now your fifth win in a row. What's been the most consistent thing about these victories for you?
0: I think our fight and our resilience, our ability to respond to other teams' runs and what other teams bring. We got to be better on the defensive end, but by the time the fourth quarter starts, I think we have an ability to always find a way. I mean, learn through the mistakes, learn through the good and the bad throughout in the game, and really just stick with it and stay together.
1: About 3.5 minutes, there was an and one where Jess Shepherd hit a tough shot. She looked right at you to have that communication. What did she say, and what does it bring when she can make energy plays like that?
0: I think she just said good screen. Just for us to play off of each other, us to let us set a lot of inverted screens, us to play two-man, us to play within the flow of the offense, and just to have that chemistry with an amazing basketball player and an amazing human being. It's really fun to play that way, and that's how we feel about every single one of the people on our team. We just really love playing together. We love playing and being around each other.
2: Second double-double of the season. We saw it Saturday night. It went south quickly. That's next. It's ESPN Radio.
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6: Good afternoon for Onan Sports. I'm Brandon Beam. Reds and Guardians both in action tonight in their final series before Major League Baseball's Midsummer Classic here next week. Guardians traveling down south. Well, they'll be in South Beach taking on the Marlins tonight at 7:10. Big weekend for the Guards, tied with the White Sox in the AL Central. Reds at home in the Queen City to take on the Cubs tonight at 7:10 as well. Reds 16.5 games back in the NL Central right before the break. Cubs 7 back. Scottish Open going on across the pond a little bit earlier today. Round number 2 in the books over there in Scotland. Jordan Smith, Tom Kim, Rory McIlroy all lead the way at 9 under par. Scotty Scheffler missed the cut at the event. It's his first missed cut in 78 events. That's more than 4 years that Scotty Scheffler has not missed a cut. Men's finals at Wimbledon was set today. Alexander Zverev and number one seed Jannik Sinner will take on each other on Sunday. Zverev, no problem with Arthur Ferry, and then Sinner, no problem with Novak Djokovic. Both those semifinal matches were straight sets. Also, we got the women's final going on tomorrow. All Czech affair, 10th seeded Karolina Mukova faces her countrymate Linda Nushkova at 11 o'clock tomorrow. Doubleheader in the World Cup quarterfinals tomorrow. You have England taking on Erling Haaland and Norway at 5 o'clock. And then reigning champs Argentina look to punch their ticket to the semifinals against Switzerland at 9. For Onan Sports, I'm Brandon Beam.
7: Your Skynet overnight forecast calls for clear skies, a low of 63 degrees. For Monday, it'll be sunny, a high of 88. Monday night, we'll have clear skies. We'll get down to 67. Tuesday, more sunshine. We warm up to 92 degrees, a heat index of 95. Wednesday, sunshine and 95 as well. For Skynet weather and your home for the 96 days of summer, I'm Max Crenshaw. 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
2: Vegas certainly has been on a lot of NBA stars, or up-and-coming stars as well. Lester Quinones scoring a game-high 30 points on Sunday. Magic, 112-105 overtime victory against the Blazers in the Summer League. 17 lead changes at the Pavilion in Las Vegas. A lot of eyes focused on the young talent. ESPN's Mark Kestisher has been there.
11: This draft class is just, as you know, we've talked about for a year, is just so deep. I loved watching Michael Brown Jr. with the Brooklyn Nets. You know, he looks like, you know, he's got some game ready. You know, obviously everyone saw Darius Acuff in college and with Sacramento. We had the Hawks. I think Kingston Fleming is going to be an outstanding addition, a really quick guard. Merez Johnson Jr., who was the first kind of surprise pick at number 9. He had a great summer league opener. We had that game as well against Yaxel Lindeborg in Golden State. So Caleb Wilson, who I think opened up a ton of eyes. Obviously, his injury at North Carolina maybe stunted him as far as where he's going to be selected. And I know we shouldn't read too much into summer league, but boy, he just looks really smooth. You know, that's kind of the guy I'm looking at right now as we head in. Even as great as DeBanza and Peterson are, and Cam Boozer as well, I was so impressed with Caleb Wilson's opener.
12: You watch a lot of basketball and you understand the game of basketball. What is a realistic balance of excitement and reservation for fan bases when their rookies play extremely well or if they don't play up to their expectations in summer league?
11: Yeah, it's a great point because I remember being, in the building at Thomas and Mack. Was that 3 years ago, 4 years ago, when Victor Wembanyama made his summer league debut? Yep. And you know, we're all talking about this is, you know, the greatest draft pick maybe ever in the history of number one draft picks in the NBA. And it couldn't have been more disappointing, you know, with all the hype. And you're like, I hope this, I hope he turns out to be a pretty good pro. And obviously, from what we've seen the first 3 years, that's lived there. So I think it's hard to take away. You should never take away really anything from Summer League, but there are certain things you see, and Darren Peterson in particular, like we all saw in short bursts what he could do. Obviously didn't play all the games at Kansas. Just what you've seen in summer league so far has been so impressive that you're just like, all right, let's see if he's going to play 72 out of 82. You know, let's see if he's not going to have the issues he had before. That's, to me, that's the bigger thing. And just seeing how guys comport themselves on a big stage for the first time, even if they've played at the highest levels of college basketball. When you're these big star players, you don't know where your shots are coming from. You know, you're playing with a lot of guys you're never going to play with again. And when we get to training camp, you're going to be playing with guys who are the absolute best basketball players in the world. And all of a sudden, you know, your role's going to be different. You're going to see the ball in places that you're not going to see the ball in summer league. So you really have to reserve everything until, you know, we finally get into the regular season.
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13: The pitch. Swinging a bouncing ball to first, grabbed by Montesario. 3 steps to the bag, it's over. The Red Sox have won it. They sweep the Mets, they sweep the trip. They go 9-0 on a road trip for the second time in their history, the first time since 1977. An improbable comeback win as they beat New York in 10 innings, 3-2. Can you believe it?
2: WEEI in Boston as the Red Sox trailed the Mets 2-0 in the ninth inning. They rally and win it 3-2 in 10. Going into the All-Star break, on a 9-game win streak. Speaking of scoring late, Yankees Nationals.
14: 2. Fly ball, left center. Cruz back. He's on the track. He's at the wall. He can't make the play. And it bounds back into center field. One run scores. Here comes Grisham. Grisham. He'll score. Rice is at third with a two-run triple, and his great first half continues as he gives the Yankees the lead.
2: Michael Kay on the YES Network. Yankees go on with a 5-3 win. Ben Rice with the go-ahead two-run triple in the eighth. Eight-game hit streak, longest of his career. Yankees with a sixth consecutive win against the Nationals. Second straight year they've swept a three-game series. And a comeback win in all three games of this series. Speaking of scoring late, Braves Cardinals.
15: 0-2, ground ball to the left side. Wynn has it at short. Throws over to first base. And it's a terrible throw all the way to the dugout. Braves take the lead. 4-3 Atlanta in the ninth inning on the bad throw by Wynn. Deja Dubon.
2: Cardinals error with two outs in the top of the ninth inning. Braves score. They win it 4-3. 680 the fan. Braves snapping a two-game losing skid. Only their third win in their last eight games. They're now 3-5. Cardinals, meanwhile, 3-6 in their last nine. White Sox with a milestone day.
16: The 1-0. Swinging a fly ball to right. It's deep, and it is gone up the top of the fence and over. Butler made a leaping attempt, and he couldn't get it. Braden Montgomery with a three-run homer. It's 6-1.
2: Season-high 4 RBI for Montgomery, and the White Sox beat the Athletics 9-1. ESPN 1000 with the call. White Sox with their 50th win this season. Third time in the last 20 seasons. They've had 50 wins prior to the All-Star break. The previous two resulting in the team winning the AL Central. Speaking of Chicago, Cubs doubling up the Reds.
17: And here comes the 0-1. Bregman, it's a high fly ball deep left. Bode back at the track. Near the wall. Gone! Three-run home run, Alex Bregman. And the Cubs have broken it open. They're up 8-4 over the Reds here in the seventh.
2: Cubs Radio Network, 8-4 would be the final as the Cubs win it. Pete Crow Armstrong, third go-ahead hit in the seventh inning or later this season. Alex Bregman, homers in consecutive games for the first time this season. Four RBI is most in any game since April of 2025 at Tampa Bay when he was a member of the Red Sox. SportsCenter all night. ESPN Radio semifinals at the World Cup coming up this week. Heavy hitters as well. England, Argentina, France, and Spain. The top four seeds advancing to the semifinals of the World Cup. 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
18: I think usually the best tournaments are when you have some upsets and some Cinderella stories in the early rounds, but you have the heavy hitters making it all the way to the final four. And that's what we have for sure. I think these are the four best teams in the world. I think most of us felt like they were the four best teams in the world coming into this. And then you add the storylines to the games that we have coming up, both on and off the field. And I don't know how you could ask really any more than that.
19: France is a favorite at plus 150. Then it's really like Spain plus 320, England plus 340, Argentina plus 360. So yeah. They really separate France from really the other three. Feel that the France-Spain matchup actually is the true final, and the winner will come out of that match. Would you agree with that?
18: Well, I think that's certainly the prevailing thought right now, based on the form of the teams and how they've looked going into this semifinals. But, you know, wasn't the consensus in the NBA that the Western Conference was going to provide, like that was the championship, like the Western Conference final?
19: Right.
18: For a lot of people,
19: yep.
18: Was like the final.
12: Yep.
18: And then all of a sudden the Knicks got super hot and, you know, they go on and win the title. So, you know, I think we would all be foolish to discount the chances of the defending champions, you know, in Argentina, or a team like England who have some of the best talent in the world. And they've obviously shown in this tournament that they've got incredible leadership skills. They know how to, you know, fight through adversity to win a game. And they've got a couple players that are playing like special players right now in Bellingham and Harry Kane. So, yeah, I mean, I understand what you're saying. I mean, look, I think the two best teams are France and Spain. But that doesn't mean that the winner of that game is going to win this World Cup.
2: France and Spain first up in the semifinals. They're in Arlington, Texas on Tuesday. Then Wednesday, semifinal matchup, England and Argentina in Atlanta, Georgia. Sports Center all night, ESPN Radio, MMA this weekend. It was a rough week for Conor McGregor. Couple seconds turned out to be rough, suffering a knee injury seconds into that bout with Max Holloway. After the bout, Dana White.
20: I mean, I was expecting at least a one-round war, or, you know, who knew what Conor was capable of as far as cardio or whatever else after a five-year layoff. And, well, there you go. I mean, we're assuming blown ACL. I'm no doctor, but that's what I figured when I saw it, and doctors think the same thing, too. Just on my accounts, the face-off that day is at 80 million views, right? So if there was a pre-existing injury, somebody would have noticed it. He was limping, put his shoes on, he ran right at him. I don't think there was. Anything is possible, but he sure didn't look like it. And for 80 million just on my accounts, you know, that number's got to be massive, and nobody noticed anything, so there you go.
2: It was a much-anticipated return after 5 years away for Conor McGregor, ended in disappointment Saturday in Las Vegas, and it happened right away. ESPN analyst Brett Okamoto.
21: The moment I think it was clear to me and everyone else in the arena is when he threw the punch. You know, he runs out very aggressively, throws the kick, and sort of awkwardly lands. Okay, that's one thing. You know, he's been out for 5 years. Maybe he's trying to send a message to Max Holloway. Then he slips again. That does happen, you know, especially if a guy's too hyped up and he throws the high kick. He can slip. He falls down. Max threw a couple punches on the ground and then let him back up. And then it was kind of a moment like, okay, the guy's fallen down twice, but now he's back on his feet. When he moved forward and threw a straight left hand and fell again, that's when you knew, okay, this guy is on unstable legs. Something has happened here. And that's when all expectations and hope really went out the window for Conor McGregor. He is not going to be able to fight Max Holloway, one of the greatest featherweights of all time, on one leg. And I think it really sucked the air out of the arena pretty quickly when he fell down on that left hand.
22: In the tweet, Conor, he said he's gonna return. Holloway immediately said there will be a trilogy between the two. What do you see happening?
21: Man, I think it's hard to predict what's going to happen now with Conor McGregor. I mean, you know, this guy is facing some demons. You know, we've seen some of his out of the cage behavior over the last 5 years. He was able to get motivated and get back into the octagon, and then this happens, you know, very quickly at UFC 329. If he does come back, Jay, I don't see the likelihood of a McGregor-Holloway trilogy. I just think too much time will go by. Max Holloway is still a very relevant lightweight. The guy's ranked in the top five. You know, he's still chasing a title. As I mentioned before, he's a featherweight champion before. He wants to be a lightweight champion now, so he's just too relevant in this division. They're not going to allow him to just kind of sit there. And even he said, you know, I want to sit out the rest of 2026. I owe that to my family. I'll come back in 2027. But even then, when is Conor McGregor going to return? So I don't see a very high likelihood of Max Holloway ever fighting Conor McGregor again.
22: There may be a scenario where you think Conor could come back.
21: Yeah, I mean, again, when you're thinking about Conor's next move, it's hard to predict, but I think it's time to think outside of the box. You know, this guy has now broken his leg in the first round of a fight against Dustin Poirier in 2021, tried to come back in 2024 and broke his pinky toe, was unable to come back. And now in 2026, was unable to get out of the first 2 minutes of this fight due to a potentially torn ACL. He's had knee injuries before. His lower body is not responding well, I don't think, to mixed martial arts. But maybe he could box. Dana White has this Zuffa boxing now. I think that the public might get into a little bit more. They might be able to trust the idea of Conor McGregor boxing more than they might be able to trust the idea of him throwing kicks and wrestling again. Conor McGregor loves the sport of boxing, and I think it would be more suitable to his health right now. So if he does come back, he's got one fight left on his UFC contract. Take that fight, move it over to Zuffa boxing, and have him box Floyd Mayweather.
2: Floyd Mayweather. Taking a left-hand turn. Conor McGregor, currently 37 years old. I have to come back from injury to get there. The ESPN Radio ESPYs auction is back, first time since 2020. 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Recruiting a future Hall of Famer. That's next. 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
6: Good afternoon for ONN Sports. I'm Brandon Beam. Reds and Guardians both in action tonight in their final series before Major League Baseball's Midsummer Classic here next week. Guardians traveling down south. Well, they'll be in South Beach taking on the Marlins tonight at 7:10. Big weekend for the Guards, tied with the White Sox in the AL Central. Reds at home in the Queen City to take on the Cubs tonight at 7:10 as well. Reds 16 and a half games back in the NL Central right before the break. Cubs 7 back. Scottish Open going on across the pond a little bit earlier today. Round number 2 in the books over there in Scotland. Jordan Smith, Tom Kim, Rory McIlroy all lead the way at 9 under par. Scottie Scheffler missed the cut at the event. It's his first missed cut in 78 events. That's more than 4 years that Scottie Scheffler has not missed a cut. Men's finals at Wimbledon was set today. Alexander Zverev and number one seed Jannik Sinner will take on each other on Sunday. Zverev, no problem with Arthur Ferry, and then Sinner, no problem with Novak Djokovic. Both those semifinal matches were straight sets. Also, we got the women's final going on tomorrow. All Czech affair, 10th seeded Karolina Mukova faces her countrymate Linda Nushkova at 11 o'clock tomorrow. Doubleheader in the World Cup quarterfinals tomorrow. You have England taking on Erling Haaland and Norway at 5 o'clock. And then reigning champs Argentina look to punch their ticket to the semifinals against Switzerland at 9. For ONN Sports, I'm Brandon Beam.
7: Your Skynet overnight forecast calls for clear skies, a low of 63 degrees. For Monday, it'll be sunny, a high of 88. Monday night, we'll have clear skies. We'll get down to 67. Tuesday, more sunshine. We warm up to 92 degrees, a heat index of 95. Wednesday, sunshine and 95 as well. For Skynet weather and your home for the 96 days of summer, I'm Max Crenshaw. 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
7: We saw character, and that's probably the most important at this stage of the tournament. You need to win whatever way you win. Yes, it was again a bit underwhelming, especially with Messi being quite quiet for the Messi that we've seen so far in this World Cup. But you find a way of tournament. You need to win whatever way you win. Yes, it was again a bit underwhelming, especially with Messi being quite quiet for the Messi that we've seen so far in this World Cup. But you find a way of winning, and that's what they've done. And

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3: Good afternoon for Onan Sports. I'm Brandon Beam. Reds and Guardians both in action tonight in their final series before Major League Baseball's Midsummer Classic here next week. Guardians traveling down south. Well, they'll be in South Beach taking on the Marlins tonight at 7:10. Big weekend for the Guards, tied with the White Sox in the AL Central. Reds at home in the Queen City to take on the Cubs tonight at 7:10 as well. Reds 16 and a half games back in the NL Central right before the break. Cubs 7 back. Scottish Open going on across the pond a little bit earlier today. Round number 2 in the books over there in Scotland. Jordan Smith, Tom Kim, Rory McIlroy all lead the way at 9 under par. Scottie Scheffler missed the cut at the event. It's his first missed cut in 78 events. That's more than 4 years that Scottie Scheffler has not missed a cut. Men's finals at Wimbledon was set today. Alexander Zverev and number 1 seed Jannik Sinner will take on each other on Sunday. Zverev, no problem with Arthur Ferry, and then Sinner, no problem with Novak Djokovic. Both those semifinal matches were straight sets. Also, we got the women's final going on tomorrow. All Czech affair, 10th seeded Karolina Mukova faces her countrymate Linda Nushkova at 11 o'clock tomorrow. Doubleheader in the World Cup quarterfinals tomorrow. You have England taking on Erling Haaland and Norway at 5 o'clock. And then reigning champs Argentina look to punch their ticket to the semifinals against Switzerland at 9. For Owen and Sports, I'm Brandon Beam.
4: Your Skynet overnight forecast calls for clear skies, a low of 63 degrees. For Monday, it'll be sunny, a high of 88. Monday night, we'll have clear skies. We'll get down to 67. Tuesday, more sunshine. We warm up to 92 degrees, a heat index of 95. Wednesday, sunshine and 95 as well. For Skynet weather and your home for the 96 days of summer, I'm Max Crenshaw. 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

0: Forecast calls for clear skies, a low of 63 degrees. For Monday, it'll be sunny, a high of 88. Monday night, we'll have clear skies. We'll get down to 67. Tuesday, more sunshine. We warm up to 92 degrees, a heat index of 95. Wednesday, sunshine and 95 as well. For Skynet weather and your home for the 96 days of summer, I'm Max Crenshaw. 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

0: Why, if you're him, would you not wait to August 6th where the Wizards have the opportunity to offer Anthony Davis a four-year max extension? And if they don't, more likely than not, Rich Paul, the CEO of Clutch Sports we just heard from, the agent for both Davis and James, would likely say to the Wizards, if you're not going to give it to him, someone else will, and I'd like him to be traded. And if you're the Golden State Warriors, why would you not try to make that deal? Because you know, if LeBron's unsigned and you bring in Anthony Davis, mm-hmm. and you do not have to trade Steph Curry, obviously, you do not have to trade Draymond Green in that spot, you could trade Jimmy Butler, and you could basically trade a player who is unfortunately, because of injury, not going to play this year for one that is in Anthony Davis, and that leads you to LeBron James. If it goes into August, he's going to the Warriors. That's how I look at it. If it goes into August, he's going to the Warriors, assuming the Wizards don't give him a contract extension. But I think there's a difference between a ring chaser and chasing rings. And I know it's a play on words to some extent. I think if you go to the Knicks, you're a ring chaser. If you go to the Spurs, you're a ring chaser. If you go to the Thunder, you're a ring chaser. If you go anywhere else, you're chasing a ring. And to me, there is a difference. First half of the baseball season has come to a close. An MLB insider will join us next to discuss All-Star break and what's happening moving forward. Are the Red Sox actually good? 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
5: Your Skynet forecast for today: we'll have sunshine, a high near 88 degrees. Winds will be out of the northeast at about 5 miles per hour. Tonight, clear skies, getting down to 67. Tuesday, it'll be sunny with a high of 92, a heat index of 95. Wednesday, sunny and a high of 95 as well. For Thursday, sunshine and a high of 92. For Skynet weather, I'm Bert Richardson, ESPN Radio, 1430 AM and 105.7 FM.
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4: 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Governor Mike DeWine has signed into law a bill mandating that Ohio Medicaid home health workers use electronic check-ins to verify their service hours. 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
5: Officials say a group of dirt bikes and ATVs gathered back on May 17th near East 100th Street and Buckeye Road. That's when a red ATV performed a wheelie. A 23-year-old female passenger fell off the back and died at the hospital. Investigators believe a second rider on a white dirt bike witnessed the crash and may have information to help with the investigation. If you know anything about these drivers or that incident, please call Cleveland Police.
4: Two men are in custody in connection with a deadly shooting that happened in Columbus last Wednesday night. Ava Hedges with ONN affiliate WBNS-TV has more.
6: Police say 29-year-old Dwayne Dowell and 29-year-old Devin Taylor are charged with the murder of 28-year-old Xavier Gibbs. Police say Gibbs was found shot inside a crashed car on Carolyn Avenue, and he later died at the hospital.
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32: Compiled by our very own Jeremy Fowler. And what's interesting, before I read the list, is that the voting on this list is a little confusing, not at all based on anything that Jeremy Fowler did. For you and I, the voting on this list is confusing because we are not sure, do you care about what you did last year? Do you care about career? Do you care about winning? Do you care about stats? Do you care about projections for this year? All can be interpreted different ways, but here we go. You'll understand as I'm reading this here. Number one quarterback in the NFL right now, per this list, Josh Allen. Number two, Patrick Mahomes. Number three, Matthew Stafford. Number four, Joe Burrow. Number five, Lamar Jackson. Number six, Dak Prescott. Number seven, Justin Herbert, LA Chargers. Number eight, Drake May, New England Patriots. Number nine, Jared Goff, Detroit Lions. Number 10, Caleb Williams, Chicago Bears. Smalls, your reaction to the top 10 list here.
33: Well, first and foremost, you're right. The voting is a bit perspicuous because everyone
32: perspicuous?
33: Has... Perspicuous?
32: I'm going to say word of the day.
33: Perspicuous is our word of the day, Evan, and it's a great word. Perspicuous means clearly express, easy to understand, free from ambiguity. I do not think this list is free from ambiguity.
32: I wrote down stasis earlier in the show, but I decided not to go with it. I thought maybe that...
33: Is that why you made a face?
32: I was looking at... No, but you were saying something that it was triggering other thoughts, but stasis was a word I thought... I almost voted.
33: We need to use perspicuous in our daily vocab because
32: I don't see it, but okay.
33: I love it. Anyway, you're right. It is convoluted and perspicuous because Patrick Mahomes, even before his injury last year, did not have a good season. He did not have a good season last year before his injury. The numbers were not there yet. He's number two on the list. Matthew Stafford had an unbelievable season, our reigning MVP below him. So when Jeremy Fowler puts together the list and says it's not a career achievement award, it feels like Patrick Mahomes being number two, you're taking the whole body of work into account, which is why he is still there. I'm very confused why Lamar Jackson is number five, if that's the case, a two-time MVP, who is obviously a dangerous and dynamic runner who's improved in the passing game. I'm also a little confused as to why Justin Herbert is consistently a top 10 quarterback, high in the top 10, mind you. He's number seven. 6 through 10, but high in that category, when he's never won an MVP, hasn't even been top 5 in MVP voting, he's never won a playoff game, and he's never won the division. Yet we constantly defer to his potential and his physical gifts. But we don't do that with other quarterbacks. So it's very intriguing to me to understand the thought process behind how these NFL talent evaluators, front office execs, and coaches view quarterbacks throughout the league. But I also think the fact that there's so many names in the honorable mention proves that we're in a very good spot when it comes to quarterback play in the league, because we can have all these names that we throw out there for discussion and not everybody comes to the same consensus.
32: Understood. Everything you're saying, completely fair. I guess I'm a little bit more angered and less reasoned than you are with some of these rankings here.
33: Which one angers you the most?
32: Well, I would have Mahomes number one, no matter what, and then I'd start the list.
33: Should he be the MVP every year then?
32: I think he is the most valuable player of the National Football League every single year.
33: So even if his numbers are terrible, even if they don't make the playoffs,
32: his value is so insanely high. Yes, I do believe that. I've said it, and I still believe it, and the numbers will back it up. I think Ohtani is the MVP of Major League Baseball every single year. Now, for different reasons, but it's the combo package of the numbers. And also, like, the Dodgers play with an extra man on the roster than everyone else.
33: Correct.
32: Right? And I think that the value of that is insane. Anyway, so Mahomes not being number one. Now, am I outraged in a way that I would be if he was anything below two? No, because I can understand why somebody would look at Josh Allen and put him number one. Matthew Stafford, number three, coming off of an MVP season. Okay, fine. How we still go to this place where Joe Burrow is above Lamar Jackson is beyond comprehension to me. It is so insanely unfair to Lamar Jackson to put him below Joe Burrow. And I actually believe that based on the way Joe Burrow is speaking about his expectations this year for himself and his team, I think he would agree with me. I think Joe Burrow would put Lamar Jackson ahead of Joe Burrow because Lamar Jackson has stuff that Joe Burrow would want. An MVP does not come from bad teams. An MVP does not come from a non-playoff team. I think that Joe Burrow wants to start with the stuff that Lamar Jackson has, which would be a team led by the quarterback that is good enough to play in the playoffs, maybe win a game or two in the playoffs, and win MVP. I understand that Joe Burrow has something that Lamar would want, which is a Super Bowl appearance. But right now, I think Joe Burrow would put Lamar Jackson ahead of Joe Burrow. Furthermore, Dak Prescott's really good. There have been times I thought that Dak Prescott was actually underrated. And in a weird way, even though he plays for the Dallas Cowboys, I thought he wasn't talked about enough last year as to how good he was at times. That said, in no world should Dak Prescott be 6 and Jalen Hurts be 17. We have gotten to a place with Jalen Hurts that because of the fact that there is drama, or was drama, between he and his top receiver, A.J. Brown, we have ignored the winning that has been done with him as the quarterback of the Philadelphia Eagles for the last 4 or 5 years. We've ignored the fact that this man has gone to 2 Super Bowls, won one, outplayed Patrick Mahomes in both of them, and because of the fact that people will watch him and say, well, he did this in the first half and that in the second half, or he didn't do this that well, or he doesn't want to run this route, or he doesn't like throwing here. You know what he likes doing? Winning. And you know what he is? The quarterback of a team that wins a lot. And you know what he doesn't do a lot of? Turning the ball over. Oh, he's too risk averse. Good. Give me a quarterback that doesn't want to turn the ball over. As long as I have a good roster around him, which Howie Roseman has put together in Philadelphia, I'm good to go. I feel as confident right now as we sit here on July 13th. I feel as confident that the MVP of the NFL will come from off of this list as others probably do with the MVP coming on this list. I would sit there and tell you that I believe Jalen Hurts and Brock Purdy have as good of a shot of winning the MVP this year as anyone else on the top 10 list, and neither of them are in the top 10. Because MVP is based on individual productivity, team success, and storyline. And storyline is sitting there right for Jalen Hurts. No A.J. Brown. Everybody wants to write you off. The Eagles are 1 year away from changing coaches and changing quarterbacks. And I'm going to sit here and tell you that man is going to win the MVP this year. That's what I believe. It's absurd to make him the 17th best quarterback in the league.
33: Well, I understand your anger for Jalen Hurts. I'm surprised that you don't share that same anger when it comes to Sam Darnold then, who's been unreal for 2 seasons now. If we're taking into account more than just last season, he should be in the top 10. He has double-digit wins across 2 franchises over a 2-year span, 2 different systems, 2 different coaches, 2 different sets of personnel. And mind you, he won a tough division last year in the NFC West and won the Super Bowl. Why is he not in the top 10?
32: Absolutely. Now, hold on. We got to be fair, though. To put someone in, we have to take someone out. Right? To put someone in, we've got to take someone out. So for me, I'd be comfortable taking Justin Herbert out. I'd be comfortable taking Dak out, even though I'm a fan of Dak.
33: I would take Jared Goff out.
32: I'm comfortable taking Jared Goff out, and I guess I'd be comfortable taking Caleb out. Because if I'm going to sit there and tell you, Josh Allen, have to be in. Allen? Agreed?
33: Yes.
32: Mahomes?
33: Yes.
32: Stafford?
33: Whole top 5 in.
32: Okay. So
33: Allen, Mahomes, Stafford, Burrow, and Jackson, there's no debate to me. Those are the top 5 quarterbacks, period. I don't even, if you even put another name in that conversation, I would laugh at you. Now, the order could be debated, but those are the top 5 guys. Agree or disagree?
32: You would laugh. So if I said Jalen Hurts over Joe Burrow, you would laugh at me?
33: Yes.
32: Based on what? Based on what?
33: He's not more accomplished. He's more effective. He's more productive.
32: Who?
33: When healthy? If you told me both health, all things considered, while I respect Jalen Hurts tremendously, he is a winner at the highest level, I would take Joe Burrow over Jalen Hurts. Easy.
32: Played 10 games in 23, 17 last year.
33: His arm, his accuracy, his decision-making.
32: 8 games
33: I would take him.
32: Okay. All right, but and by the way, Howie Roseman probably would too.
33: I would assume so, yes.
32: But it doesn't mean that the winning comes along with it. There is something to say about
33: if health is included.
32: Yeah.
33: And you tell me that Joe Burrow has the same roster that Jalen Hurts has, I would put a lot of money on it that winning was included. His biggest issue has been health.
32: You're guessing I'm using facts from the past. That doesn't mean it's going to be facts in the future, but you're not you, Michelle, but anyone would be guessing at that. And I'm using facts with that player on that team, with that roster, with that coach, with that GM. 888-SAY-ESPN, 888-729-3776, number to be a part of the show. All right, biggest issue with the list. Maybe you love it. Maybe you think it's perfect. Who should be in? Who should be off the top 10 list? Who should be higher? Who should be lower? We'll get your phone calls in coming up. 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
22: 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You can't look away.

0: think, too. Like
1: 33 touchdowns, yes. 8 turnovers when you're factoring passing and running.
0: If you look at the rankings for the Eagles passing offense,
1: different parts of the field to different people not named AJ Brown that the ball was caught because of him and not the person catching the ball.
0: It's counting stats, I think, too. Like
1: 33 touchdowns, yes. 8 turnovers when you're factoring passing and running.
0: If you look

0: thing that you're looking for, he is individually production-wise lower than some of the other guys. That those are the metrics that probably a lot of those people point to if you're asking that question.
1: Okay, so based on that, if you're going to take a two-year span, the best 2 years of Josh Allen's career, would you say are the last two?
0: Probably the MVP season and maybe a season or two beforehand. But if you're looking for two in a row, yes, it would be the last two.
1: So he had 25 touchdowns, 10 interceptions last year, 28 and 6 the year before. Prior to that, 29 and 18, 35 and 14, 36 and 15, 37 and 10. He had more touchdowns each of the last four seasons than he did prior to the MVP or before the MVP season. So the counting stats may have been better. The most valuable player was one when the counting stats went down, the turnovers went down, and the winning went up. What are we talking about here? What is it that 16 quarterbacks do better than Jalen Hurts? What is it? Because Jalen Hurts now has to start playing more like who exactly? Who is it that Jalen Hurts needs to look at and say, you know, I need to be more like Baker Mayfield, who I think is above him here. I need to be more like Jordan Love and not win as much. I need to be more like Jaden Daniels and not be healthy, unfortunately. I need to be more like Trevor Lawrence, who I think is great, but is insanely inconsistent. Who do I need to be more like in order to achieve some of the greatness that all of these other guys have achieved? Explain that one to me. We're on Sportsmanlike, presented by Progressive Insurance.
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8: A Sandusky County Common Pleas judge has sentenced a former paraprofessional to prison for raping a disabled teenager 2 years ago. Kristen Cobble was ordered to serve 16 to 20 years in prison after she was convicted on two counts each of rape and sexual battery. According to court documents, Cobble was a paraprofessional at Woodmore Local Schools when she entered the home of the teenager in 2024 and engaged in sexual conduct with him. A Columbus man is behind bars charged with murder. Ava Hedges with ONN affiliate WBNS-TV reports.
9: Columbus police found 67-year-old Randall Bowman suffering from what they call severe trauma at a home on Faber Avenue Saturday afternoon. She died at the scene. Columbus police say this stemmed from a domestic violence dispute, and then police arrested 31-year-old David Holmes nearby the home. He's now being charged with murder, so anyone with information is asked to call Columbus police homicide.
8: In Northeast Ohio, one man's in jail for firing shots at a police drone in Elyria. Police say they were investigating a separate incident when they heard multiple gunshots. They used a drone to locate a suspect and found 27-year-old Devon Grant in a backyard, still firing rounds, including at that drone. Grant was arrested. No injuries were reported. Why he was shooting remains unclear. In Northwest Ohio, the Lucas County Fair starts today and runs through July 19th. For the Ohio News Network, I'm Jay Fox.
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1: The story up, like,
2: what?
1: Like, it almost doesn't even feel like it's real. Kind of like what?
3: Imagine having to go in to the GM.
1: That is the GM. No, it's the owner.
3: Or the owner, but I'm saying if you're the salary cap person,
1: oops,
3: that is under the GM's umbrella,
1: right,
3: where you advise and inform the GM, okay, don't forget about this is what we can do, and you have to go to them and face them, and then ownership. You've got one job.
1: Now, DeAndre Jordan won Teammate of the Year last year in the NBA. He can really prove that he is that by saying, you know what, let's redo this thing. I'll rip it up and redo this thing if you're even allowed to do that. All right. So on Friday, Shams Charania, ESPN senior NBA reporter, reported that an altercation took place between Miami Heat center / forward Bam Adebayo and his ex-teammate, Tyler Hero, now of the Milwaukee Bucks. Unfortunate news, obviously, for me as a Heat fan. I don't want to see those guys beefing, but it was brewing. Okay? It was brewing.
3: Some comments were made.
1: Yeah. Well, Bam was in Vegas, as was Tyler, but Bam was photographed with somebody over the weekend at the Las Vegas Aces game, right after he got into a fight. Picture went around by way of our Mark Spears with Mike Tyson and Bam Adebayo.
3: If you're going to fight, Mike Tyson's a pretty good person to consult.
1: Yes. Now, there was also the jokes around Vegas this weekend. Punches thrown, Bam Adebayo 1, Conor McGregor 0. Thanks, Shefty.
4: Couple kicks thrown.
1: Yeah. And then falling to the ground. This is going to be an interesting one. Michelle Smallman is very critical of this next person, and she's always reading into friend groups and this person, that person. This is right up your alley. Well, Aaron Rodgers, last rodeo, kicks off with bonding week. He took a bunch of his friends from the Pittsburgh Steelers kind of into the country and had bonding week.
3: I love this.
1: You love this?
3: Yeah. Bonding with his guys.
1: Cowboy hats.
3: And what a better place to do it than in the wild, wild west.
1: Okay, so Aaron Rodgers, good teammate now?
3: Bonding with his teammates.
1: You're good with this?
3: Of course I am. You're not?
1: Of course I am. I'm just making sure you are. Because you're very judgmental of, you can't have a wedding with 1,000 people in Madison Square Garden, hypothetically. Right?
3: What does that have to do with Aaron Rodgers?
1: And you're judgmental of the friend groups.
3: That's not a friend group. That's a... What can you do for me? My agent is making me go to this.
4: It's a big friend group. It's an 1,000-person friend group.
3: So many friends, you don't even know them all.
4: They're personally friends with everyone that were there.
3: Here's the thing.
1: Uh-oh.
3: When you travel with people, you learn a lot about them. And that's intimate in an important way, especially with your coworkers. Like, I remember earlier in my career when I was a producer, when I was producing Rosillo and Canal, we really all bonded together when we went on a football tour. Because you see each other outside of your typical work day, and you're spending quality time together, and you start to understand people on a different level. So I think that team bonding in this way is a very good thing. We're going to go out into the wilderness. We're going to ride some horses, get a little dirty, have some fun, maybe cook over an open fire. I get to know you. You get to know me. We trust each other in a different way. We anticipate each other in a different way. We got some inside jokes going.
5: You know what's funny, Smalls?
3: This is great.
5: As you say that, we do no team bonding on this show when we go on the road. Like, everyone literally goes.
3: Well, who's responsible for that, producer?
5: Not me. They're like, you guys just.
3: Excuse me. When I was the producer, I organized team bonding events for Rosillo and Canal.
1: You did last week.
4: Yeah, I'm going to call out Nuno. He was invited multiple times to a team bonding event last Tuesday in Connecticut.
3: Organized.
4: So don't go off about, oh, we got to hang out. All you had to do was drive 30 minutes, Nuno.
3: Hold on. Evan, every summer.
4: Yeah.
3: Generously hosts and invites us into his home for the ECHC. No one on this staff does team bonding better than Evan Cohen. I organized pedicures for everyone in Vegas East last week.
5: Yeah, that I'm jealous because
3: you were invited.
4: Come to that too.
3: You were invited. Cam invited us all to trivia, which the majority of us went to.
4: And they played great.
1: Javonte invited us all to Detroit for the draft, and we went, where he's from.
3: Shout out to Javonte.
1: He wasn't there, but we all went to Michigan for the draft.
4: Yeah, you guys had a great time.
3: No doubt. CeCe invited us to his baby shower.
1: Yeah. Yeah.
3: Nuno, what have you done?
4: I think you're the only one that doesn't do team bonding, Nuno.
5: No. Hold on. CC invited y'all to the
4: baby shower. He should not invite us.
5: Not the rest of everyone.
3: Well, you guys don't live in New York City.
5: Yes. And he still expected a gift.
3: You would have been invited had you lived here.
1: And Smalls and I have traveled many of times where we've actually gotten to know each other's friends, believe
3: Correct.
1: It or not.
3: Correct. Evans met my best girlfriend from college
1: That's
3: and her
1: right.
3: family.
1: And I did a great job waiting for the ride scenario. I did a good job with that.
3: The kids were getting a little tired. They were
1: very nervous
3: during
1: about
3: the
1: those
3: game.
1: Little kids having to walk around Madison, Wisconsin after a huge win against what would they play with Badgers that night?
3: It was embarrassing.
1: Against Illinois.
3: Top 25.
1: But that was a wild scene, and I'm like, well, Smalls' friends, little kids, should not be walking around here.
3: Very sweet of Evan.
1: And so you met a lot of my friends in Florida.
3: I did.
1: So really, what you just did, or what he just did, was out
3: it's
1: himself.
3: Called himself out.
5: All I'm saying is we went to San Francisco for Radio Row for the Super Bowl, got no invite to do anything. From
3: you,
5: any of you guys.
3: Should be the
5: from
3: one inviting us.
1: Actually, the only Rob person, and I saw you on the way home.
5: Yeah, saw me on the way home that you guys went to an ESPN podcast event.
1: Do you not work for ESPN?
5: Yeah, and I got no invite. The only person I hung out with outside was Rob. We went to lunch the first day we got there.
3: Was that a Schefter laugh out of camp?
4: No, it's just so funny. It's so
1: Rob
4: hypocritical.
1: Rob and Nuno at lunch, just the two of them, is what he's probably laughing. Yeah,
4: what are you guys chatting about?
3: Yeah,
4: what did
3: you guys talk about? Probably Evan.
5: No. Don't you worry about that.
3: Oh,
5: no.
3: That means girls.
4: Ladies.
3: The ladies.
1: Anyway, can we put up the Orlovsky tweet quickly? Because this is a great one from Dan Orlovsky. We'll finish with this. Our ESPN NFL analyst. He asked about food, of course. Basically, if you can only have one, pizza or chicken cutlet? Pizza, right?
3: Are they standalone? Like the chicken cutlet doesn't come with anything else?
1: Well, that's the problem. He didn't say chicken parm.
3: That's
1: or
3: what
1: he didn't
3: I'm curious.
1: Say chicken
4: yeah, but with
3: no
4: Dan,
3: no
4: with
3: sauce,
4: Dan, you know
3: no mozzarella.
4: Plain.
3: Like,
4: yeah,
3: what
4: I
3: are mean, we doing?
1: If it was chicken piccata or marsala or something like that, parm. It's pizza. That's the answer.
3: I don't know.
1: We're on to
3: good
1: Tuesday.
3: Cutlet,
1: we're on
3: it hits.
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8: I'm Jay Fox on the Ohio News Network. In Southwest Ohio, an air quality alert has been extended for Butler, Claremont, Hamilton, and Warren counties due to high ground level ozone levels. The unique conditions make it very difficult to breathe for children, the elderly, and those with recurring respiratory illnesses. The public has been asked to refuel after 8 p.m. and delay lawn care during this time. In Northeast Ohio, the city of Youngstown is facing a more than $100,000 payout to settle a lawsuit after the city demolished an Italian war veterans post without notifying the owner. The city will also have to eat the $30,000 demolition fee. In Northwest Ohio, police are searching for suspects after an overnight shooting at a Toledo housing complex that left a 17-year-old girl dead. In Southeast Ohio, multiple individuals are facing drug trafficking charges following a massive cocaine raid by regional law enforcement in Cambridge. Preparations have begun in...
9: Your Skynet forecast for this afternoon will have sunshine, a high of 84 degrees. Tonight, mostly clear, getting down to 64. For Monday, it'll be sunny with a high of 87. Tuesday, we warm up to 92 degrees with sunshine. Wednesday, sunny and a high of 94. For Thursday, sunny and back down to 92. For Skynet weather, I'm Kara Stallings on ESPN Radio, 1430 AM and 105.7 FM.
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0: Obviously, you've been to, it's a three-nation hosting. The fervor that you've seen in America, has that even surprised you, Maurice?
1: Yeah, I would say so. I had expectations. You know, 94, I was 8 years old, but I remember vividly everything that I witnessed on TV, in the streets, everywhere. And yeah, I mean, the amount, you know, what's beautiful about World Cups is it's what happens on the pitch and in stadiums, but it's also what happens in the surrounding areas, in the streets, in the bars, in the shopping centers, in the malls, everywhere, like hotels. Everyone just gets captured by the moment and by the occasion. And you have fans coming from all over the country, from all over the world, excuse me. And they get a chance to showcase who they are, their personalities, their traditions, their cultures. And then we adopt them, right? We're the host country ourselves, Canada, Mexico. I've been in all three countries, by the way, and I've seen it across all three countries. Mm-hmm. You know, we get a chance to really live in the moment with these fans and celebrate what they're bringing. Norway bows out, but I promise you, you will still be seeing that row as these games continue to play out.
0: So fun, man. Thanks for the time, Maurice. I appreciate it. Hopefully, I rebounded from my first question asking if there's actual caps. Hopefully, I rebounded.
1: Oh, good, my man. Appreciate you.
0: Right back at you. Enjoy the final three matches of this World Cup. Maurice Adu right here on the Rich Eisen Show. 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Back here on the Rich Eisen Show, 844-204-RICH. 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
5: I'm Kate Burdett on the Ohio News Network. In Northeast Ohio, rescue efforts for a child that fell into Lake Erie at a Cleveland marina turned into a recovery over the weekend. Danita Harris of ONN affiliate WKYC-TV has the story.
6: The body of a child who went missing near the East 55th Street Marina has now been found. Cleveland fire officials tell us the 6-year-old boy's body was pulled from Lake Erie yesterday afternoon. Search efforts first got underway Saturday after the child reportedly fell into the water. Officials then searched the water for several hours. The search was a coordinated effort by Cleveland Fire and Police, Metro Parks Police, and the Ohio Department of Natural Resources. Investigators are now working to determine what led up to this tragedy.
5: In Central Ohio, a man who assaulted multiple police officers is now facing charges. Tracy Townsend of ONN affiliate WBNS-TV in Columbus has details.
7: A Grove City man is facing 11 charges after police say he hurt multiple officers during a traffic stop in Marysville. This happened earlier this month. Investigators say Perez Gray was accused of assaulting officers during the stop, injuring 3 of them before he was taken into custody. Police say they also found drugs and a stolen handgun during the investigation. Gray is scheduled to be back in court next month.
5: And a new report shows that since the Trump administration's overhaul of the SNAP program, about 100,000 Ohioans have lost their benefits. I'm Kate Burdett on the Ohio News Network.
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12: Your Skynet forecast for this afternoon. It'll be sunny with a high near 90 degrees and calm winds. Tonight, clear skies with a low down to 67. Tuesday, sunshine warming up to 95, a heat index value as high as 99. For Wednesday, sunny with a high of 96. Thursday, more sunshine with a high 93. For Skynet weather, I'm Kara Stallings, ESPN Radio, 1430 AM and 105.7 FM.
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0: sick of this whole LeBron waiting game. This is the latest he's ever made a free agency decision. July 8th for the decision, July 11th for the letter, July 1st for the trip to L.A. What do you think is taking so long? Don't tell me he hasn't decided, Harry. He's definitely decided.
1: But what? Seriously, what if he's torn between two destinations and he just can't make his decision right now? Because I'm like you, Aaron. I can't tell you what it's taking LeBron James so long right now. But that leads me to believe there's the potential of it.
0: Harry, he hasn't played a game since the beginning of May. And we've talked about this before, but I don't think this is close to the most important decision of his basketball career. If he doesn't like where he is, he could just demand a trade somewhere else. Trade deadline. So it would, just settle on what feels right. You know what makes you happy? In my life, big decisions really aren't decisions. Like when it was time for us to buy a house, I knew the right house. I knew it the minute we walked in the door. Don't you think that sometimes you overstate how time is going to help you make a decision?
1: Stop right there.
0: Yeah.
1: You said we. So it wasn't just you buying the house, right?
0: Correct.
1: Who was also helping you make that decision?
0: My realtor. Oh, and my wife. Yeah, she was also.
1: I would hope you would say your wife first. I hope your wife is not listening right now because you're going to be in the doghouse after you get done with the show. Now, that's the thing about when it comes to LeBron James. We know for a fact he respects his queen through and through. And a decision like that, he is going to consult his wife and tell her all the ins and outs, and she's going to give her opinion on what she thinks. But then you also have a baby girl.
0: Yeah.
1: Like the boys, the boys gonna be the boys.
0: Yeah.
1: You don't worry about the boys.
0: I mean, Bronny's going. But those ladies. LeBron's going. Let's be honest. And then Bryce is going to play at Arizona State. But Zuri, and I would imagine Savannah and Zuri, they're not leaving the compound that they built in Los Angeles. Like, I think that's where. So based on that, are the Clippers actually in play, and we're just not taking them seriously? And the reason why we haven't heard anything about where LeBron is going is because he's waiting for the results of the aspiration thing. Like, I'm trying. Trying to come up with reasons why this decision hasn't already been made. 888-SAY-ESPN, 888-729-3776. Max in St. Louis joins us on Freddie and Harry on ESPN Radio. Hey, Max.
2: Hey, guys. Harry, I agree with you about Outkast. I agree with you about Mr. Goodbars. And I agree with you about this. I would love to see LeBron go to a new team. Hopefully somewhere on the West Coast in the Western Conference, because there are so many teams there that are already good, and he could just show up in the playoffs and get a ring. What do you think?
1: So, Max, is there a team specifically that you think LeBron James should join?
2: I would love to see something with Wemby, but personally, I'd like to see him go to Denver.
1: Ooh. So the Denver one is also intriguing because we know they have Nikola Jokic, who is an NBA champion, MVP of the league, and I still think he has a lot of basketball to play. Whenever you don't have to display athleticism on a consistent basis on the basketball court, you can still be dominant, jumping an inch or two off of the ground. Yeah. That tells me that longevity is in your future when you talk about playing the game of basketball for a very, very long time. But I want to see the Spurs. I just see a very youthful team, and they also just signed Tobias Harris. So that's another guy, I think, from a solid standpoint that you add and you acquire for the San Antonio Spurs. Now you can honestly move Tobias Harris as one of those bench players.
0: Stop, Harry. I'm not
1: going to. LeBron James is going to fill into that lineup.
0: Harry, he's not going to San Antonio. Forget the Alamo, okay? It's not happening. It's the biggest ring chaser move of all time. He's not going to Golden State. Like, I know they.
1: And you watch your language. Rich Paul said he is not ring chasing.
0: Oh, come on. I know ring chasing when I see it. What's the definition of ring chasing? Rich also said they're not milking this. All they're doing is milking this, which is fine. It's attention, for us. It's something to talk about. We'd be talking about our top five favorite sports movies if it wasn't for LeBron today. 888-SAY-ESPN. Ali in New Jersey is on with Freddie and Harry on ESPN Radio. What's up, Ali?
3: Hey, what's going on, fellas? Definitely ring chasing. But my question to you guys is, if it's not Miami and Cleveland, if it's not Miami or Cleveland, then any other destination kind of would be considered ring chasing, right, guys?
0: Of course. And Harry, isn't that why you said Rich was trying to get out ahead of the ring chasing accusations? Because people are going to say wherever he ends up that he's just going there because he thinks they have the best chance to win a championship. It's addressing the objection before it even comes.
1: But you also can't count out the Cleveland Cavaliers. This is a team 2 years ago had the number one seed. They made the Eastern Conference Finals this year. They were up 22 on the road versus the New York Knicks before botching that lead with under 8 minutes.
0: Thanks for reminding me.
1: So LeBron James would make them a contender, in which they were a contender a season ago. It just didn't fare out versus the New York Knicks. In actual reality, nothing fared out versus the New York Knicks on this playoff run and this title run that they had. The only team that won two games versus them was the Atlanta Hawks.
0: Look, I think he could come to Cleveland and really compete at a very high level. And it certainly is the storybook ending that I can tell you, being in Ohio and being in Cleveland, everybody here would be really excited about, and we'd welcome him home. I don't know that people here, though, are like desperate for him the way they were back in 2014. Coming up next, we debate whether Patrick Mahomes still belongs atop the list of the NFL QBs. We had to rank him today. Freddie and Harry's on ESPN Radio.
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13: 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Here's a portion of our latest episode. Parker Messick, Cade Smith, and Travis Bazzana all named to the All-Star team. How great is it to see, you know, a handful of guys, you know, making the American League roster? And for Bazzana, it feels like he just got called up, and now he's already going to be playing in his first All-Star game.
14: Yeah, I think that was the big surprise. You look at the second base competition in the American League, and he's been one of the better ones since he was called up. But I think anytime someone doesn't break camp with a team and starts the season in the minor leagues, you don't expect them to be an all-star, but he's certainly appreciative, thankful for the teammates that he has that have helped him adjust and acclimate to the major leagues, and he's been something. And at times, especially with Jose Ramirez out, has been the Guardians' most productive hitter. So it's certainly well deserved. Parker Messick, obviously a great rookie campaign for him. And of course, Cade Smith has been your major league leader in saves for much of the season. So three players very much deserved. Maybe as the week goes on and we see who drops off in terms of initial all-stars, maybe you see someone else get in there. I was thinking maybe Gavin Williams if they need a pitcher, but we'll see. If it's those three, what a great representation.
13: Ryan Rocchio has been one of the more consistent guys this year. I know we've talked about him a little bit, but he's kind of already on pace to have the best season, you know, just straight hitting numbers by far. And how much has that been? I know he was a part of one of the walk-offs, I believe, as well. And how much has that been, you know, just meant to the team that he's, you know, kind of stepped things up a little bit?
14: It's been huge because going into the season, he was going to be the second baseman. And then all of a sudden you have Gabriel Arias go down with an injury. So he's had to move over to shortstop, which he loves. It's his natural position. And he's playing Gold Glove quality defense over there. So it's worked out tremendously well. But certainly, if, you know, at the plate, I think that's been the big improvement and the consistency at the plate, which has been really nice to see for him.
13: And then last one, All-Star break, of course, around the corner, but that also means the Futures game will be taking place coming up here soon as well. I know a couple Guardians will, or future Guardians, rather, will be participating in that. Ralphie Velasquez and Cooper Engel will be representing the team. What can you tell us about those guys?
14: Well, Engel won't go because he's on the Major League roster. Uh-huh.
13: But he was listed already.
14: Yes, he was selected. Yep. So that's a nice accomplishment for him. And a big reason why he got to the major leagues was the season he was having at Columbus.
13: Right.
14: And Ralphie certainly on the radar. Chris Antonetti, the president of baseball ops, talked about him this weekend again. And some of the challenges he's had at Triple A and been able to overcome those and take another step forward. So it's really exciting to see his progress. He's still just 21, Lance, and yeah, he is knocking on the door, which is crazy. So that's exciting.
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16: What's up,
17: you? What's up, baby?
16: Man, how you? I'm doing good. How you?
17: I'm all right, man. I see you got a different co-pilot running today, man. What happened to y'all last week, man? You ran out of town? Professor, I heard you had the professor taking care of that thing you had set up, right?
0: Oh, hold on, Unique, though. I'm a part of Freddie and Harry Nation, so I need a nickname. If you've got Big Guy, you've got the professor, who am I? I'm Aaron Goldham.
17: Yeah, that's a good question, man. That's a good question. Who are you?
0: I'm the king of Cleveland, baby. I'm Aaron Goldham.
17: Oh, okay. Okay, Goldhammer. Okay, it's good to meet you, brother. How are you? You all right?
18: This is Freddie and Harry

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8: I'm Nick DeLuca. All-Star break has arrived in Major League Baseball. Festivities underway in Philadelphia. The Home Run Derby coming tonight. Coverage at 8 Eastern right here on ESPN Radio. Lineups for tomorrow's All-Star game are in. Kyle Schwarber will lead off for the NL at his home ballpark as the replacement for Dodgers star Shohei Ohtani managing a knee injury. In the AL, Tigers outfielder Riley Green and Yankees stars Ben Rice and Cody Bellinger in as replacements as well. Elsewhere, the NCAA facing another lawsuit challenging its new eligibility rules. 11 athletes recently challenging a rule change that grants all athletes 5 years to compete, did not grant athletes who exhausted their eligibility in 2025-26 an additional season. University of Michigan's regents are expected to discuss an investigation into the culture of the athletic department on Thursday, with a decision coming on the future of athletic director Ward Manuel.
9: Hey, it's Michelle Smallman, and coming up Tuesday, we'll react to the MLB Home Run Derby, plus get you ready for a huge World Cup semifinal as France gets ready to take on Spain. 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

0: 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I'm Aaron Goldhammer. 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Give us something that seemed too good to be true, and then it actually was too good to be true. At 888-SAY-ESPN, 888-729-3776. Harry, Shannon has a story from the weekend about a car that he thought was free, but it was free for a reason. Shannon, go ahead.
1: I should have known. If you're getting a car for free, I should have known. All right, long and short of it, my daughter recently got a license or whatever. Shout out to her. My wife's been prolonging this for an over a year. She got a license, and she's been getting at us about getting a car, whatever. Yeah. So my wife's first cousin actually had a car available that she was no longer driving. She was like, all right, cool. She was like, yeah, it might need some work on it, but you guys can have it. So we went and checked out the car yesterday, had new tires, new battery, the whole nine. Looked good. So I was like, all right, had a couple codes. I'll take it to my guy on Monday, check it out, and if it works, hey, we'll go with the car. So I take the car, start driving the car, taking the car home. Oh, I'm on the highway here in Connecticut on 84, in the highway, in the left lane. For some reason, I was in the left lane.
0: Shannon.
1: The car shuts off while I was driving. Oh. So, of course, I didn't panic.
2: It's also dangerous. Very
1: dangerous. Super dangerous. I didn't panic, though. Like a G, I put the hazards on, and then I put my turn signal on. I was able to merge over, eventually got over to the right lane, and, yeah, the car was dead. Tried to get it jumped. The battery wouldn't jump. Eventually got it towed to my guy. So my guy looked at the car this morning. He called me. He was like, you want the good news or the bad news? I was like, all right, give me the good news. The good news is you made it home off the highway safely. The bad news, the engine is shot.
0: This car will never drive ever again.
1: The car's done. It's donezo.
0: So what do you do with the car now, Shannon? It's not, you don't own it.
1: I don't own it, no.
0: You take it to the scrapyard?
1: Yeah,
0: so what do you do?
1: Yeah, my wife's cousin, she's going to get it towed, and they have a junkyard she's going to take it to, and she'll sell it off for some prices, some parts. Because like I said, four new tires,
2: You should have took the tires off first.
1: Well, no, she's selling it. I don't even own it. I didn't buy. Like I said, it was free, so I didn't buy it. I didn't own it. It was in the process. The transaction wasn't even complete.
0: By you to not take on title for that. But
1: yes.
0: I once won, guys, trivia night on Christmas Eve at my synagogue. You know, the Jews, it's a lonely time on Christmas. So we get together with each other and we play games and do all kinds of things. And I got movie passes for participating in the trivia. And I was like, oh, sweet. We're going to go to the movies. It's going to be great on Christmas. We had like 6 free movie passes. This is like 2 years ago. Harry, we got to the theater. The passes had expired 3 years ago.
2: That's awful. That is awful.
0: Look, there's a reason the adage is, right? There's no such thing as a free lunch, right? It's a cliche. Harry, anything someone offered you for free and it turned out not to be worth even the trouble?
2: Well, that's happened a lot of times. That's why I'm very hesitant from taking things from people. Anything I want, I can pretty much get it on my own, and I like to deal with myself. But I'll tell you this, a time for me where it was just too good to be true is someone who normally isn't nice to you. They're being very friendly and nice to you on a particular day, uh-huh, only to find out that, hey, they may need help with something. Maybe it's a bill, asking you for money. I really don't want to ask you this, but I'm in a tough spot right now. Uh-huh. I said, damn, it was too good to be true.
0: Harry,
2: I knew you wasn't nice to me. I knew you were being nice to me for a particular reason.
0: This is part of the drawback of being a successful player in the NFL, right? Is that everybody, then you have to deal with all the questions and all the requests and everybody who can't cover the phone bill. And you got to decide which of this stuff am I going to help handle and which of it am I not. And in all seriousness, it can't be fun to have to navigate all of that.
2: Well, you know what I do now, Aaron, is, you know, I have a 10-year-old, I have a 7-year-old, I have a wife, so I blame everything on my family. I was like, man, you know, I have 2 kids, and they're very active in everything that they're doing, and my wife, she has these things going on with her businesses as well, too. I said, I can't do it right now. Mm. I can't, because the kid, I don't know, well, you know this, Aaron. Having little kids is not cheap at all.
0: No.
2: I don't care how much money you have.
0: No, no.
2: Having little kids is not cheap.
0: No. It's the most expensive thing you've ever done. I mean, just imagine every
3: ounce of energy that you spend and pretty much every dollar. With a camp, my daughter is at camp this summer. When did camp start to cost more than college tuition?
2: Well, let me say this. So we were going to put Harrison in gymnastics camp, because Harrison loves to do gymnastics. Yeah. We have all the stuff downstairs. She practices all the time. But for some odd and apparent reason, gymnastic camp went from $300 a week last year to $600 a week this year. So we told Harrison, you're not going to gymnastics camp this year. Not you for $600 a week.
3: You shut it down at $600 a week.
2: Yeah, that's insane. That's highway robbery.
3: Yeah, I you know, some of these are like really helpful to kids' development and once they have interests in different things.
2: Aaron, my daughter is 5'2 at 10. There's going to come a point where she's taller than some gymnast right now at 10 years old. There's going to come a point where she has to realize that gymnastics is not for her.
3: Carrie Strug is not in her future. Dominic Mocianu, she is not. It's time to play sports where being tall is actually helpful.
2: Hello. Yeah.
4: I wish I had this conversation before this past weekend, because I would have known that it was too good to be true. I was going to survive that vote on Survivor weekend.
2: Ooh.
4: Survivor Lake House.
2: It's a great point, E-Dog.
3: He's still
2: seriously though. I wouldn't like. What was the hygiene level like in that lake house?
4: The hygiene level. I mean, people were taking. I took a shower. A lot of people took showers after they got voted out.
3: Yeah.
4: So I would say by
2: you can't take a shower when you're still in.
4: No, you probably get voted out. You probably be, oh, where the heck is Cam at? He's taking a shower. Oh, vote him out.
2: Well, hold on. Let's be serious. So you cannot take a shower.
4: I mean, it's frowned upon to even use the restroom.
3: Do you really? On the actual show Survivor, these people don't shower for months.
2: Well, I mean, if
3: they win a challenge and the win is like a bag of chips, like it's you don't get to live anywhere close to a normal life.
2: But if you find water, I'm going to try to bathe in the water. At least.
3: I mean, if you find water on Real Survivor, you're probably drinking it because they don't give you that either.
4: There was a lake challenge, so that might have, you know, hygiened them up.
2: What was that? Well, we don't have enough time for
3: that. Yeah. Well, up next, was Wemby's new deal really that bad for the NBA? Plus, we get the best and worst of the weekend. I'm Aaron Goldhammer. He's Harry Douglas. Freddie and Harry are on ESPN Radio and on the ESPN app.
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9: 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Here's a portion of our latest episode. Parker Messick, Cade Smith, and Travis Bazzana all named to the All-Star team. How great is it to see, you know, a handful of guys, you know, making the American League roster? And for Bazzana, it feels like he just got called up, and now he's already going to be playing in his first All-Star game.
10: Yeah, I think that was the big surprise. You look at the second base competition in the American League, and he's been one of the better ones since he was called up. But I think anytime someone doesn't break camp with a team and starts the season in the minor leagues, you don't expect them to be an all-star. But he's certainly appreciative, thankful for the teammates that he has that have helped him adjust and acclimate to the major leagues. And he's been something. And at times, especially with Jose Ramirez out, has been the Guardians' most productive hitter. So, it's certainly well-deserved. Parker Messick, obviously, a great rookie campaign for him. And, of course, Cade Smith has been your major league leader in saves for much of the season. So, three players very much deserved. Maybe as the week goes on and we see who drops off in terms of initial All-Stars, maybe you see someone else get in there. I was thinking maybe Gavin Williams if they need a pitcher, but we'll see. If it's those three, what a great representation.
9: Ryan Rocchio has been one of the more consistent guys this year. I know we've talked about him a little bit, but he's kind of already on pace to have the best season, you know, just straight hitting numbers by far. And how much has that been? I know he was a part of one of the walk-offs, I believe, as well. And how much has that been, you know, just meant to the team that he's, you know, kind of stepped things up a little bit?
10: It's been huge because going into the season, he was going to be the second baseman. And then all of a sudden you have Gabriel Arias go down with an injury. So he's had to move over to shortstop, which he loves. It's his natural position, and he's playing Gold Glove quality defense over there. So it's worked out tremendously well. But certainly, you know, at the plate, I think that's been the big improvement and the consistency at the plate, which has been really nice to see for him.
9: And then last one, All-Star break, of course, around the corner, but that also means the Futures game will be taking place coming up here soon as well. I know a couple Guardians will, or future Guardians, rather, will be participating in that. Ralphie Velasquez and Cooper Engle will be representing the team. What can you tell us about those guys?
10: Well, Engle won't go because he's on the Major League roster.
9: But he was listed already.
10: Yes, he was selected. Yep. So that's a nice accomplishment for him. And a big reason why he got to the major leagues was the season he was having at Columbus.
9: Right.
10: And Ralphie certainly on the radar. Chris Antonetti, the president of baseball ops, talked about him this weekend again. And some of the challenges he's had at AAA and been able to overcome those and take another step forward. So it's really exciting to see his progress. He's still just 21, Lance, and yeah, he is knocking on the door, which is crazy. So that's exciting.
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12: The Constitution is America's foundational document that every U.S. citizen should know. It establishes rights, responsibilities, and governmental roles. This knowledge isn't just for politicians, but for us as everyday Americans. Citizens need to understand what the Constitution says and what it doesn't say, because it protects our unalienable rights, rights no one can take away or infringe. Without knowledge of our constitutional rights, we will fail to realize when they are violated.
13: Liberty. 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From AmericanThing.org.
14: Yesterday, elsewhere in the UFC, surgery coming for Conor McGregor will have a procedure following his first round loss to Max Holloway at UFC 329. Plans to continue fighting post-recovery appeared to suffer the injury in his right knee in the opening seconds, first appearance in 5 years back in the loss on Saturday.
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16: There's always going to be somebody that's a part of a team. That person's not there, we suffer a little bit. Who is that indispensable person on this team, according to Harry Douglas?
2: Well, I'm going to have to go with you.
16: Nah, you can't. You got to take me out of the equation.
2: Your
16: choice is Shannon and Eric.
2: So I'm always go with Shannon.
16: Okay, go with Shannon. All right.
2: Nothing against you, E. I understand we on this minority thing.
1: Yeah.
2: D.I.E. hired.
1: D.I.E., man.
16: Wow.
2: Like, don't get upset with us, E, but.
16: Wow.
1: D.I.E. You want me to die?
2: I mean, D.E.I. Come on. Damn, I just killed E.
15: This is Freddie and Harry.

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1: 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Here's a portion of our latest episode. Parker Messick, Cade Smith, and Travis Bazana all named to the All-Star team. How great is it to see, you know, a handful of guys, you know, making the American League roster? And for Bazana, it feels like he just got called up, and now he's already going to be playing in his first All-Star game.
2: Yeah, I think that was the big surprise. You look at the second base competition in the American League, and he's been one of the better ones since he was called up. But I think anytime someone doesn't break camp with a team and starts the season in the minor leagues, you don't expect them to be an all-star, but he's certainly appreciative, thankful for the teammates that he has that have helped him adjust and acclimate to the major leagues. And he's been something. And at times, especially with Jose Ramirez out, has been the Guardians' most productive hitter. So, you know, it's certainly well-deserved. Parker Messick, obviously a great rookie campaign for him. And of course, Cade Smith has been your major league leader in saves for much of the season. So three players very much deserved. Maybe as the week goes on and we see who drops off in terms of initial all-stars, maybe you see someone else get in there. I was thinking maybe Gavin Williams if they need a pitcher, but we'll see. If it's those three, what a great representation.
1: Brian Rocchio has been one of the more consistent guys this year. I know we've talked about him a little bit, but he's kind of already on pace to have the best season, you know, just straight hitting numbers by far. And how much has that been? I know he was a part of one of the walk-offs, I believe, as well. And how much has that been, you know, just meant to the team that he's, you know, kind of stepped things up a little bit?
2: It's been huge because going into the season, he was going to be the second baseman. And then all of a sudden you have Gabriel Arias go down with an injury. So he's had to move over to shortstop, which he loves. It's his natural position, and he's playing Gold Glove quality defense over there. So it's worked out tremendously well. But certainly, if you know, at the plate, I think that's been the big improvement and the consistency at the plate, which has been really nice to see for him.
1: And then last one, All-Star break, of course, around the corner, but that also means the Futures game will be taking place coming up here soon as well. I know a couple Guardians will, or future Guardians, rather, will be participating in that. Ralphie Velasquez and Cooper Engel will be representing the team. What can you tell us, for what you can, about those guys?
2: Well, Engel won't go because he's on the Major League roster.
1: But he was listed already.
2: Yes, he was selected. Yep. So that's a nice accomplishment for him. And a big reason why he got to the major leagues was the season he was having at Columbus.
1: Right.
2: And Ralphie certainly on the radar. Chris Antonetti, the president of baseball ops, talked about him this weekend again. And some of the challenges he's had at AAA and been able to overcome those and take another step forward. So it's really exciting to see his progress. He's still just 21, Lance, and he is knocking on the door, which is crazy. So that's exciting.
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5: 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I'm Nick DeLuca. 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Lineups for tomorrow's game are in. Kyle Kyle Schwarber, the leadoff man for the NL, replacing Shohei Ohtani, managing a knee injury. In the AL, Tigers outfielder Riley Green, Yankees stars Ben Rice and Cody Bellinger in as replacements as well. Elsewhere, the NCAA facing another lawsuit challenging its new eligibility rules. The NCAA making a change, granting athletes 5 years to compete, but not an additional season for athletes who exhausted their eligibility in 2025-26. 11 Division I athletes filing the class action suit today.
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1: 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Here's a portion of our latest episode. Parker Messick, Cade Smith, and Travis Bazzana all named to the All-Star team. How great is it to see, you know, a handful of guys, you know, making the American League roster? And for Bazzana, it feels like he just got called up, and now he's already going to be playing in his first All-Star game.
2: Yeah, I think that was the big surprise. You look at the second base competition in the American League, and he's been one of the better ones since he was called up. But I think anytime someone doesn't break camp with a team and starts the season in the minor leagues, you don't expect them to be an all-star, but he's certainly appreciative, thankful for the teammates that he has that have helped him adjust and acclimate to the major leagues. And he's been something. And at times, especially with Jose Ramirez out, has been the Guardians' most productive hitter. So, you know, it's certainly well-deserved. Parker Messick, obviously a great rookie campaign for him. And of course, Cade Smith has been your major league leader in saves for much of the season. So three players very much deserved. Maybe as the week goes on and we see who drops off in terms of initial all-stars, maybe you see someone else get in there. I was thinking maybe Gavin Williams if they need a pitcher, but we'll see. If it's those three, what a great representation.
1: Brian Rocchio has been one of the more consistent guys this year. I know we've talked about him a little bit, but he's kind of already on pace to have the best season, you know, just straight hitting numbers by far. And how much has that been? I know he was a part of one of the walk-offs, I believe, as well. And how much has that been, you know, just meant to the team that he's, you know, kind of stepped things up a little bit?
2: It's been huge because going into the season, he was going to be the second baseman. And then all of a sudden you have Gabriel Arias go down with an injury. So he's had to move over to shortstop, which he loves. It's his natural position, and he's playing Gold Glove quality defense over there. So it's worked out tremendously well. But certainly, if you know, at the plate, I think that's been the big improvement and the consistency at the plate, which has been really nice to see for him.
1: And then last one, All-Star break, of course, around the corner, but that also means the Futures game will be taking place coming up here soon as well. I know a couple Guardians will, or future Guardians, rather, will be participating in that. Ralphie Velasquez and Cooper Engle will be representing the team. What can you tell us about those guys?
2: Well, Engle won't go because he's on the Major League roster.
1: But he was listed already.
2: Yes, he was selected. Yep. So that's a nice accomplishment for him. And a big reason why he got to the major leagues was the season he was having at Columbus.
1: Right.
2: And Ralphie certainly on the radar. Chris Antonetti, the president of baseball ops, talked about him this weekend again. And some of the challenges he's had at Triple A and been able to overcome those and take another step forward. So it's really exciting to see his progress. He's still just 21, Lance, and he is knocking on the door, which is crazy. So that's exciting.
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7: I'm Nick DeLuca. All-Star festivities in Philadelphia, counting down to tonight's Home Run Derby at Citizens Bank Park with a brand new format. 20 swings in round one, 15 in round two, and the final round. Homer on the final swing allows hitters to keep swinging. Eight participants headlined by Philly stars Kyle Schwarber and Bryce Harper. They'll round out the order tonight. Wilson Contreras, Jordan Walker, Jack Caglione, Munetaka Murakami, Ben Rice, and Jr. Caminero, the starting six. Coverage at 8 Eastern right here on ESPN Radio. Surgery coming for Conor McGregor. Will have a procedure following his first round loss to Max Holloway. At UFC 329, plans to continue fighting post-recovery. Appeared to suffer an injury to his right knee in the opening seconds of his welterweight bout last Saturday. First appearance in 5 years. The NCAA facing another lawsuit challenging its new eligibility rules granting athletes 5 years to compete.
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0: was distracted. My daughter was home. 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
26: Let's play a game. The rewards are high if played right. In the game, you can receive an education, choose a career, buy property, get married, and so much more. Success in the game doesn't rely on luck, chance, or even strategy. To win, you must know the rules. The Constitution is the rulebook for our game. It tells the players, you, me, the government, what's fair, what's foul, and who makes the calls. Learn the Constitution. Use it, defend it, and win. Because if you don't know the rules, you can't win the game.
27: 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It's an American thing. 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
28: 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We are unique. Women's symptoms are different than men's, making diagnosis of blocked arteries more difficult. 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